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0: Morning, it's Better Music and Robert. It's 1332 4BU. 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It's Mark Johnson here. Hope you had a great weekend. Beautiful Monday to start our brand new working week. Feel good work day. Plenty of music right across the day. Eurythmics at Aretha on the way. Also Crowded House. And in about 10 minutes, some glam rock from the Sweets.
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0: It's better music, and we're up on 1332 4BU Flashdance, Irene Cara, Mark Johnson this morning. And you can start your day the right way. Vic and the Big Breakfast back tomorrow morning between 5:30 and 10. Now, what is this secret sound? 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
10: Morning, I'm Britt Aylin. The AFP has reported the biggest cocaine bust in Australian history. 2.7 tonnes of coke was found hidden in bunkers out the back of a rural property in Western Sydney, but it's believed to have originated in northern Queensland. Criminologist and former detective Terry Goldsworthy telling Nine the haul is worth around $816 million.
11: We know that we have substantial problems with what we call the Pacific Narco Corridor, in particular with cocaine. 70% of our serious organised crime threats are offshore, so this is just a problem that's going to get bigger if we don't get on top of it.
10: A total of 8 people have now been arrested. Record demand for ambulances across Australia has sparked a fresh warning from the Australian Medical Association. Its latest ramping report shows more than 2.4 million patients are now arriving at emergency departments by ambulance each year. The AMA says the growing numbers have led to an increase in ramping, which is putting lives at risk. It was touch and go for a while for Crows great Tony Modra after he was involved in a serious truck crash last week. The 57-year-old was critically injured when his cattle truck was hit by an uprooted tree which pierced the window of the cabin. But he's now awake and speaking after having surgery on his cheek, eye socket and jaw. And a brand new category has been announced for the Logies to recognise our best sports presenters. National Treasurer Bruce McAvaney now has an award named in his honour, which he's been nominated for ahead of this year's ceremony on August 16th. While those in the running for the Gold Logie include Julia Morris, Robert Irwin and Todd Woodbridge.
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10: In sports, Serena Williams is headed back to the singles court at Wimbledon. The most successful women's player in history granted a wild card to appear at the All England Club this year. It's a happy hunting ground for the champion. She won 7 of her 23 Grand Slams on the grass. And England cricket captain Ben Stokes and fast bowler Gus Atkinson have been named in the squad for the third test against New Zealand. It's after the pair was suspended for the second test after breaching a team curfew during a night out at a London nightclub following the Poms' first win. The series decider begins at Trent Bridge on Thursday.
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0: Partly cloudy today with a top of 25. Tomorrow sunny 24. Wednesday partly cloudy 23. 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That's moderate. Remember to slip, slop, slap, seek and slide. 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

0: 13:32 for BU. 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Steve Harley and Cockney Rebel, Make Me Smile, a one-hit wonder. Well, sort of a one-hit wonder for Steve Harley. I didn't realise this until I Googled it this morning. Steve Harley, back in 1986, also did a duet with Sarah Brightman, and that duet was The Phantom of the Opera. So if you actually have a look at that, you've probably heard him on that. So, of course, from the great musical written by Andrew Lloyd Webber. But, Steve Harley from Cockney Rebel did the song The Phantom of the Opera with Sarah Brightman. There you go. You learn something every day. Mark Johnson this morning, Guns N' Roses playing 10.
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0: 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And if you love your 80s from midday today, one big hour of the 80s with the 80s lunch for the Metro Hotel. Pink Floyd soon from the movie The Wall. Start your day the right way, Vic and the Big Breakfast. Back tomorrow morning between 5:30 and 10. 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

0: Kenny's Lunch with a song written right here in little old downtown Bundy. From Ganga James.
1: 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Very, very local. 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
10: Hey there, I'm Jackie Lim. The AMA says ambulance ramping has hit dangerous levels right across the country, with record demand leaving patients waiting outside and putting lives at risk. More than 2.4 million people arrived at emergency departments by ambulance last year. The doctors group says the system's under extreme strain and the government must boost hospital capacity. Interest rate hikes and post-budget nerves are having a big impact on the property market. Australia's auction clearance rate has fallen below 50% and it's only getting lower. Nationals leader Matt Canavan on Seven says the supply at the lower end of the market needs to be beefed up.
11: What this government has engineered is an economic crash, a crash in economic confidence, which is seeing auction rates at record lows. So this budget by Jim Chalmers has effectively driven our economy like Thelma and Louise over a cliff.
10: Australia's recorded its first case of H5 bird flu. The highly contagious virus has been confirmed in a dead seabird in WA, with a preliminary positive returned for another. Environment Minister Murray Watt on the ABC says they've been preparing for its arrival.
12: This is not an unexpected development, as disappointing as it is. We are the only continent in the world that has not yet had this most deadly strain of bird flu. And that's why for the last 2 years we've been intensively preparing for this.
10: 16 other birds are undergoing testing. And Robert Irwin's star continues to rise. He's been nominated for a Gold Logie and will also host this year's awards in August. Also up for the top gong, Ali Langdon, Julia Morris, Sam Pang, Todd Woodbridge and Po Ling Yao.
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10: In sport, New Zealand's on the field for their second World Cup clash against Egypt, with both sides looking for their first win. Earlier, Spain beat Saudi Arabia 4-0, Belgium and Iran played out a nil-all draw, and Uruguay and Cabo Verde finished 2-2. And a third grand final in 4 years for the Adelaide Thunderbirds. They defeated the Melbourne Vixens 58-44 in their major semi-final yesterday. The Vixens will now face the West Coast Fever in this weekend's prelim. The winner set to meet the T-Birds at John Cain Arena on July 4. That's the latest in news and sport.
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1: Partly cloudy today with a top of 25. Tomorrow, sunny 24. Wednesday, partly cloudy 23. 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That's moderate. Remember to slip, slop, slap, seek and slide. 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

0: Better music and Robin on 1332 4BU. It's the 80s lunch. Michael Jackson, Man in the Mirror. Good afternoon, Mark Johnson here. Pretty good looking Monday afternoon. Quite like this time of the year. They call this winter. If you're fairly new to the region or you're just visiting us, this is what winter is like. Every day, sunny, 24 degrees. You wouldn't miss it for quids. Why would you live down south? REO Speedwagon next.
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0: 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Better music and more of it, the 80s lunch. And we're also the home of Vic and the Big Breakfast, back tomorrow morning between 5.30 and 10. This secret sound were played at 8:05 is worth $230. The clue we have given you, clue number one, technology. What do you reckon that could be? Good luck tomorrow morning with the secret sound. Still time to get in a few more 80s between now and 1. You two and Denise Williams on the way.
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1: 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This is your news now.
11: Hey there, I'm Jackie Lim. The AFP is now working with their Pacific counterparts after seizing the largest ever haul of cocaine. 2.7 tonnes of the drug, worth an estimated $871 million, was seized at a property in Sydney's west after allegedly entering the country via North Queensland. Commander Stephen Jay says a ship has also been intercepted in the Solomon Islands.
12: And Solomon Islands authorities are currently examining that, and we hope to get some further detail in due course as to that. So that's still very much an active line of inquiry.
11: The PM's plan to make housing more affordable is a hit with voters. New Resolve polling shows 54% of people support cheaper homes, 11% are opposed, while 35% say they're unsure. It comes as Australia's auction clearance rate falls to its lowest since the start of the COVID pandemic. It's dipped below 50%. There's calls for stronger protections when things go wrong online. That's according to the Telecommunications Industry Ombudsman, which found 80% of Aussies have experienced issues with digital services over the past year. And it seems another city might be taking a page out of Adelaide's book. AFL fans will soon be able to walk on the roof of Marvel Stadium, watch matches from above the scoreboard and even abseil down the venue's walls. Stadium Chief Scott Fitzgerald says they want to make it as memorable as they can.
13: To walk up on the roof, some spectacular views. You know, we're really excited by that, and we know that fans will come through in their droves.
11: Optus Stadium also commenced a rooftop climb back in 2021.
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11: In sport, celebrations for Australia with a clean sweep in the T20 series against Bangladesh. The Aussies winning game 3 by 7 wickets after Spencer Johnson took 2 for 6 off his 4 overs. The Swans' Taylor Adams has announced his immediate retirement from the AFL, the midfielder succumbing to an ongoing hamstring injury. And Serena Williams has been handed a wild card for the Wimbledon singles, marking her first appearance in nearly 4 years. It's after announcing she'll also feature in the women's doubles draw with her sister Venus. That's the latest in news and sport.
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15: A little on the cloudy side for the rest of this afternoon. Get ready for tomorrow morning. 10 degrees we're waking up to, and then a mostly sunny 24, mostly sunny 23 on Wednesday, and the slightest chance of a late shower Thursday, the Bureau saying, with a top of 23 degrees. 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

0: I just had to play these two together. Billy Joel before that song, your song, Sir Elton John here on the Feel Good Workday, because it gave me flashbacks to 1994 when Elton and Billy toured extensively in their series of face-to-face tours. Remember their two pianos together on stage, making them the longest-running and most successful concert tandem in pop music history. Of course, they played their own songs, duets with each other. They grossed over $46 million in only 24 days in their sold-out tour of 2003. I never got to see them, but I absolutely would have loved that. In excess for you in the next few minutes, a bit of a smile on your face on your Monday afternoon. I've grabbed a single of theirs, and on the copy, on the front, is a cartoon devil on a skateboard. And I'm going to play that song for you next.
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2: My kitten at home was due for some medication the other day. It's one of those ones, and if you've got a pet, you'll get what I mean, right? It's one of those ones where you have to feed the tablet to them, and that is just such an agonising process. Part of me is just like, oh God, I need to do this. But got to do it. Got to make sure that you keep up to date with your pet's medication, and the only way I can get my cat to take her tablets is if I literally grind it up into powder and I hide it in her food, which kind of looks a bit odd when I'm doing it. I'm really hoping that when I was preparing the medication the other day that some creepy neighbour wasn't staring in through the window seeing me chop up some fine powder with my credit card, because that would have been a bit awkward.
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0: He is the voice, the legend, Johnny Farnham, here on the Feel Good Workday. How's your Monday, Dee? What are you up to?
1: Oh, I'm at home, just chilling, listening to the radio, day off.
0: Yay, how good. Are you doing anything else today?
1: No, I've got to hit the shops and do grocery shopping.
0: Uh-huh. No fun stuff, just the groceries?
1: No, just the groceries, no fun stuff today.
0: Sometimes that is the case, Dee. Well, have a great afternoon. Enjoy those grocery shoppings. Make sure you sneak in something special for yourself, even if it's just something little. In the next few minutes, I'm going to put on a band, an American band, who formed back in 1964, originally known as My Backyard. Their next...
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0: It's Monday. It is a Feel Good Work Day with me, Karina. And Francis has given me a call wanting to have a little bit of a taste of what have I got as part of the two-ups this afternoon. Before I get into that, how was your weekend?
1: Yeah, good, thank you.
0: That's good. What did you get up to on the weekend?
1: Not much.
0: A nice, relaxing one. The weather was beautiful, wasn't it?
1: Oh, it was lovely, yeah.
0: I'll put you out of your misery. I've got ABBA, but I've also got the single from Frida. Also, Queen making our two ups. And the rest you'll just have to wait and hear here on the Feel Good Work Day. Let's head into that newsroom.
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12: Hi there, I'm Laura Anderson. Well, authorities are pleading for calm after confirmation of Australia's first mainland case of the H5 strain of bird flu in two birds in Western Australia. Work is now underway to figure out if H5 has established in wildlife or other birds other than these two. The Federal Minister for Agriculture, Judy Collins, is saying she understands why people might be feeling anxious.
13: I also want to reiterate that our poultry system and our agricultural systems remain free from the H5 bird flu.
12: Authorities believe a seizure of cocaine in Sydney, the largest ever in Australia, would have equated to around 3 million street-level deals worth around $800 million. 2.7 tonnes of the drug has been seized at a property in the city's west after allegedly entering the country via North Queensland. So far, 8 people have been charged, but police believe more arrests are likely. Wanted man James Delamancus has reportedly avoided extradition to Australia after a court ruled against his return. It's understood authorities in Greece have rejected an Australian bid to return Delamancus over an alleged 1999 murder of a Sydney man. Also today, National Cabinet is meeting to discuss fuel security in Australia. It's understood the government is seeking support from the states and territories to help fund an extension to the fuel excise discount. And Robert Irwin's stardom continues to rise, nominated for a Gold Logie. Irwin will also host this year's awards in August.
2: Bundaberg farmers don't get days off. Neither does a Can-Am Defender. 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
12: Only just 1 hour, and Sydney Swans midfielder Taylor Adams has announced his immediate retirement from the AFL. The former Giants and Pies player has succumbed to an ongoing hamstring injury. Adams broke the news to his teammates this morning.
14: Obviously, I'm incredibly sad that the journey's over, but the overwhelming feeling I've had all week is gratitude for the opportunity that I've had.
12: And in league, a blow for the Souths and likely for the Blues as well, with Latrell Mitchell leaving Rabbitohs training early. Mitchell was hoping to return from a back injury for South's clash with the Eels this weekend, where he would also push his case for an Origin recall. And that is the latest in news and sport.
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0: Little on the cloudy side for the rest of this afternoon. Get ready for tomorrow morning. 10 degrees we're waking up to, and then a mostly sunny 24, mostly sunny 23 on Wednesday, and the slightest chance of a late shower Thursday, the Bureau saying, with a top 23 degrees. Thanks to Nexus Pools, the best pools in Bundy. 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
2: We know you love variety, and we also know that two is better than one. So we've dug deep in the music library and found two from your favourite artists, including some you haven't heard in ages. This is the Two Ups at Two, Bundaberg's 4BU.

been granted permission from the gaming authorities to play 2UP every day. Or should that be 2 UPs? Come and spinner. It's the 2 UPs at 2.

0: It's our 2 ups this afternoon here on the Feel Good Workday. Jess has given me a buzz to say she's loving the 2 ups, particularly I'm a sucker for Powderfinger as well. And then, of course, Bernard Fanning's had his own solo hits, the lead singer of Powderfinger. How are you this afternoon?
1: Oh, mate, living the dream.
0: Well, you don't sound that convincing, Jess.
1: No, I've got my daughter sitting on my lap trying not to make her scream.
0: Oh, no, okay. How old's your daughter, Jess?
1: 18 months.
0: Oh, and the day together today?
1: Yeah, we hang out all the time.
0: Yeah, what are some of her favourite things to do at the moment?
1: She is currently watching the Rugrats movie and eating sucker tubs.
0: Oh, yum! The old rice crackers, lovely.
1: Yeah, good for her teeth.
0: And how many times have you seen this Rugrats movie, mate?
1: Oh, this is our first time, but we did watch the whole series.
0: Oh, good. I love that about my nieces and nephews. You know, you'd watch a movie, let's say it was Toy Story, and then 2 seconds later, they want to watch the same movie again and again and day after day.
1: K-pop Demon Hunters with us.
0: No way. I have not seen that yet. I'll have to go and have a bit of a quick squeeze. Jess, well, thanks for letting me know you loved my Powderfinger Bernard Fanning 2 up this afternoon. Glad that I could give you a little break from the Rugrats. In the next few minutes, I've got a Hall & Oates for you. Those two actually met when they're on their own musical groups. Hall was with the Temptones. Oates was with the Masters. They attended a band competition together because they're at the same uni, realised they liked the same music, and ended up sharing a few apartments. That is how they got their nickname, Hall & Oates, because that was what was on their letterbox. Two from them next.
2: Start your day the right way. The Big Breakfast with Vic.
3: Sometimes you get into those long, heated discussions with people and it just goes on and on. It's great. I like that. You know, we need to be seeing more of that in society. Everyone's on their phones nowadays. Sometimes it's just good to have a good old-fashioned face-off, literally, with other people. My mates and I, we were all talking and we were discussing everything from AI to mental illness to the bloody history of the Wild West in America. It was genuinely bizarre because all of the subjects just flowed on smoothly and I was just like, what is going on here? How did this work? We've been here about 4 hours. No one's minds have been changed about anything, by the way, but everyone was putting forward their opinion and their stance, and it was great. I was just like, you know what? This is the adrenaline shot that I need to get started on a Sunday morning. I should be in Parliament, to be honest.
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0: Good things come in pairs, like Batman and Robin, Mario and Luigi, Bert and Ernie, and now your music. 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

0: Two from Queen this afternoon here on the Feel Good Workday. It's Karina with you. Got a lovely message and a picture to go along with it from Johnny. Sent me through a couple of lovely big brim. Jeez, they're big brim, Johnny. Caught him on the weekend. Of course, he's not going to give me his special spot, but really good to be able to have those enclosed species, depending on what the weather is, when it's windy and stuff like that. And they're not bad eating. I grew up eating brim, that's for sure, coming from New South Wales. Thanks for the message and the photos, mate. You enjoy them. In the next few minutes, I'm putting on another two up this afternoon. I'm going to leave it as a surprise.
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12: Hi there, I'm Laura Edison. Well, the WA and federal government have presented a united front after the H5 strain of bird flu was detected in a second animal. The sick bird was found on a remote beach in WA's south coast and has since tested positive. Federal Minister for Environment Murray Watt is hopeful they can prevent any major outbreak.
13: As I think most Australians now know, we are the only continent in the world that until now has not had this strain on our shores. And what that has meant is that it has given us time as a country to ensure that we are as well prepared as we possibly can be.
12: Federal police say millions of Aussies have been protected from the scourge of illicit drugs after 2.7 tonnes of cocaine was allegedly uncovered near Sydney. AFP Commander Stephen Jay says it's the largest ever cocaine seizure in Australian history, with the police operation kicking off in North Queensland last month.
14: It has now become a multi-state, international, multi-tonne drug seizure investigation.
12: Thousands of students across New South Wales are set to benefit from record investment in public schools. The Minns government will unveil a $9.2 billion package in the state budget tomorrow to build and upgrade schools across the state. Queensland's budget is also being handed down tomorrow. Also today, Australia has signed a $2.5 billion defence deal with Canada to export our leading radar technology, which helps to detect targets at a longer distance than traditional radars. And Keith Urban has shared his first public message to his ex-wife, Nicole Kidman, since their split. The country singer taking to Instagram to wish her a happy 59th birthday.
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12: As well now, and in NRL, the Rabbitohs face a nervous wait after Latrell Mitchell left to training early today. The Bunny star has been sent for scans after suffering a calf injury just days before he was hoping to make a return to the field from a back injury. Teammate Jai Gray admits it's not nice to see.
15: You just want to see all your teammates get out in the field and, you know, not have these injury setbacks, but he will be back.
12: And Swans player Taylor Adams has announced he's hanging up the AFL boots after dealing with years of injuries. And that is the latest in news and sport.
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0: A little on the cloudy side for the rest of this afternoon. Get ready for tomorrow morning. 10 degrees we're waking up to, and then a mostly sunny 24, mostly sunny 23 on Wednesday, and the slightest chance of a late shower Thursday, the Bureau saying, with a top 23 degrees. 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

0: Little River Band, it's a feel-good work day Monday afternoon with me, Karina. How about you, Jo? How was your weekend? What did you get up to?
1: Oh, yeah, pretty good. Oh, nothing important. Went to my son's for dinner last night, so that was nice.
0: Nice, and he cooked?
1: Yeah.
0: Beauty. Doesn't get better than that then, does it, Jo? I actually had a beautiful roast pork cooked for me on Friday night, and there was enough crackle for Saturday. I can't believe the crackle lasted more than one meal. In the next few minutes, Mike Oldfield for you. Now, he is an English multi-instrumentalist. He said to Scottish vocalist Maggie Riley, I've got this song, will you come and do the vocals on it? She said yes, and it ended up being his most successful single, reaching number one around the charts, around the world. And I've got it for you next here on the Feel Good Workday.
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0: I'm weaving a bit of controversy into this afternoon here on the Feel Good Workday. Today, literally 10 years ago in 2016, Led Zeppelin singer Robert Plant told a court hearing that Stairway to Heaven, the copyright dispute, he had a very dim memory of the time the song was actually written. He also said he could not remember meeting the band Spirit, who claimed the band stole the guitar riff for Stairway to Heaven in the 1970s. Robert Plant says, and I quote, "I do not have a recollection of almost anyone I hung out with," and that caused lots of laughter in the court. The case was brought on behalf of Spirit's late guitarist, Randy Wolfe. His estate claimed that the opening riff of the 1968 song Taurus is fundamentally the same as the iconic opening bars of Stairway to Heaven. I'm playing that controversial song for you next here on the Feel Good Workday.
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0: Roxanne. All up to 4 o'clock this afternoon. Christian O'Connell Show back from 7 o'clock tonight. Have yourself a wonderful evening, and you and I'll spend some time together tomorrow afternoon.
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1: 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This is your news now.
8: Hi there, I'm Laura Edison. Well, federal police believe a significant syndicate is behind the alleged discovery of 2.7 tonnes of cocaine near Sydney, the largest bust of its kind ever in Australia. 40 kilos of cocaine was allegedly found in Mackay last month, sparking the investigation.
9: From that, just that initial response, assessment and investigation inquiries they conducted, that we got to the result that we are.
8: That's Detective Acting Chief Superintendent Troy Pikalis, who's speaking there. 8 people have been charged. The Premier of WA has admitted the discovery of the H5 strain of bird flu in 2 birds in the state is of concern, but one they're prepared for. While there's low risk to human health, the H5 strain can cause mass fatalities in wildlife, but there's no evidence of this as of yet. But Roger Cook says confirmation of the second animal is a worry.
10: Hoping for the best, preparing for the worst. And being over-prepared here is obviously key to making sure that we can respond to any biosecurity threat.
8: Capital gains tax is dominating in federal parliament today, where Labor and the Coalition are trading barbs over the controversial budget policy still before the Senate. Opposition leader Angus Taylor implied the changes will give Australia the highest tax rate on real capital gains globally. Labor hit back, saying the opposition is being disingenuous by blending real and nominal metrics. Victorian teachers will vote this week on whether to take more strike action after rejecting the government's latest pay offer. And Kelly Osbourne has paid tribute to the late Ozzy Osbourne for Father's Day in the UK, saying she still feels herself looking for him in ordinary moments.
1: Cash for scrap. Archon Metals Recycling, 16 Steptoe Street, Bundy East. 4BU, your sport now.
8: This one hour, and Swans player Taylor Adams has announced he's hanging up the AFL boots after a string of injuries.
11: Obviously, I'm incredibly sad that the journey's over, but the overwhelming feeling I've had all week is gratitude for the opportunity that I've had. From what this game's given me and what the people that I've been able to meet along the way.
8: The 32-year-old played 229 matches for GWS, Collingwood and Sydney. And Gold Coaster Bernard Tomic is among 6 Aussies in action tonight for the opening day of qualifying for Wimbledon. And that is the latest in news and sport.
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0: A little on the cloudy side for the rest of this afternoon. Get ready for tomorrow morning. 10 degrees we're waking up to, and then a mostly sunny 24, mostly sunny 23 on Wednesday, and the slightest chance of a late shower Thursday, the Bureau saying, with a top 23 degrees. Thanks to Nexus Pools, the best pools in Bundy. Today's UV reading is moderate, and you can win big with 4BU's $10,000 cash tracked weekdays from 8:30 with Vic here on The Big Breakfast.
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17: 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Bad, bad Amanda.
18: All right, I got to see Jonesy.
14: And the virile Jonesy.
19: What a creep.
20: I've heard them describe him as a drunken idiot.
21: Stay in school and learn school.
22: Yeah, okay.
23: Out of the way, Toby.
24: Jonesy and Amanda, those are names that you would never forget.
25: It's showtime.
26: And let me give you the clap you so richly deserve. Nominated. Play the music, Ryan. Yeah.
27: More information, I think, for people.
26: Hang on. Okay. Let the champagne flow and all that. She looks like a winner tonight.
27: You've given no information.
26: You have been nominated.
27: What for? Do you know?
26: For the Bert Newton Award for Most Popular Presenter.
27: That's it.
26: That's
27: for the Logies,
26: you.
27: I'm thrilled. And
26: yeah,
27: you've
26: it's a big deal.
27: That song is a little bit preemptive.
26: No, well, what else?
27: I haven't won.
26: Yeah,
27: that song is about being the winner.
26: It's all about manifesting.
27: Okay.
26: And we're manifesting.
27: All right.
26: You know, what other song are we going to play? We're not going to play this.
27: Brendan.
26: We're winners.
27: You could play one of those nice, thank you, inspirational songs that you hear on all the TikToks today.
26: Nah.
27: Okay.
26: Nah, all right.
27: Because I forgot. That's about you and what you like.
26: No. You know what I'm going to do? I'm going to hitch hard. I'm going to hitch my wagon to this. And like other campaigns in the past where it didn't work for you, but I'm going to fully embrace this.
27: Can I suggest something? Can I say some words about this? Is that all right? I am so thrilled to be nominated. This is for presenting The Piano.
26: Good on you.
27: Also, the TV show The Piano is nominated.
26: Great show.
27: For Best Entertainment Program. Andrea Lamb, who is Australia's premier classical pianist, is the term I'm looking for. She is nominated for the most popular new talent. The fact that this show has resonated so much with people means a lot to me. So I'm thrilled, absolutely thrilled.
26: Put this in the speech.
27: But I also want you, Brendan, to play this with a straight bat.
26: I am.
27: We don't need any frou-frou.
26: Okay.
27: I don't want any crazy campaigns where you're dressed in some kind of combat jacket.
26: Oh, that was when I was Colonel Samuel Troutman, and I was him to your Rambo, talking you up at every opportunity. She could eat things that'll make a Billy go puke, which is good because you get the chicken on the beef at the Logies. And what was the other
27: one?
26: Remember the Karate Kid one?
27: No.
26: Can't remember what we did with that. Wax on, wax on.
27: I didn't win on those years.
26: Ryan, remember Amanda Marta?
28: Of course, yes.
26: Amanda Marta's coming.
27: Can I explain again about the straight bat? Can I just say I'm thrilled to be nominated?
26: Yep.
27: And maybe, Brendan, this is where you give the voting details.
26: Ryan. To vote for Amanda, head to tvweeklogies.com.au and follow the prompts. Who's the prompts? That's my girl. She's going to win it all the way.
27: I am up against Steve Irwin.
26: Steve Irwin?
27: Not Robert Irwin. Sorry.
26: I was about to say. You're in memoriam already. Don't worry. We've all got your back. All of Australia have got your back. I'm going to be there all the way.
27: Please just play it straight.
26: It is. Of course it's going to be straight. It'll be straight as old Mrs. McBate.
27: Okay, great.
26: Don't you worry about that.
27: You know who's up for the gold? Can I just say this? Todd Woodbridge.
26: Good on him.
27: No, your nemesis.
26: No, he's not my nemesis.
27: And let me say this. The piano is up against Tipping Point.
26: Ooh, yeah.
27: Oh, okay.
26: Imagine they put piano on Tipping Point. That'd put some jeopardy. There's Johnny Old Mate down there. And a piano.
27: You've never watched You've never watched Tipping Point, even though you claimed you should have hosted it.
26: No, I never watched it. I said years ago, can I just make this clear? Because I don't want beef with Todd Woodbridge because I think he's very good.
27: He's excellent.
26: Years ago when it used to be on at 2 o'clock in the afternoon and I'd walk past the TV and I said, this is the easiest TV gig in the history of the world. If this ever comes up in Australia, I want to host it.
2: And I said to my agent, who lives in the bus shelter just down the road there, hey, get me on that Tipping Point show. Anyway, it was a running joke. And then Todd got it. And good on him. I'm totally open for it.
27: Of course you are.
2: But this isn't about me. It's about you.
27: You know who else is nominated? Andy Lee.
2: Is he up against you?
27: No. He's nominated. His show, Do Not Watch This Show, is nominated in the children's TV category.
2: What about Hamish?
27: He's joining us on the show today. Hamish is nominated for the gold.
2: Oh, dear.
27: Do we talk you through who's nominated for the gold? Ali Langdon, Julia Morris, Lisa Miller, Poe.
2: Yeah, Hamish isn't up for the gold.
27: Sam Pang.
2: He's up against you.
27: Todd Woodbridge. Is he? Let me have a look.
2: Oh, yeah.
27: Oh, suddenly you're thinking I'm not such a good bet.
2: Well, now my allegiances are torn. I love Hamish.
27: It's me, Hamish, Julia Morris, Larry Emder, Lisa Miller, and Robert Irwin. That's quite the category.
2: We're going to make this happen for you.
27: Now you're doubting me.
2: We're going to need some petty cash, Ryan. We need some texters. And let's go down to Officeworks after the show. We are on the case.
27: Get the laminator.
2: Oh, can we laminator money? Yeah, good. Okay, excellent. We can't do anything until we do the Fast Five. Jonesy and Amanda driving you home.
1: 1332 4BU.

0: So I typed, I like Reading was how I'd begun. How embarrassing. So then I typed, look, apologies for misspelling Reading, the irony. And I thought it would just say back, huh, hilarious, no problem. Instead, it pointed out all my other typos as well. Oh. It said, no apology needed. The fact it was in a sentence about reading makes it much funnier. Readers are often the worst typists because their brains race ahead of their fingers. And then it listed all the other typos that I had made. Rat it years ago. Give a ot another spin. All of these in your previous right. messages told me you were typing quickly. Piss off. If I was hoping to, if this had been a boyfriend, how passive aggressive and so and even just aggressive. And so I threw my phone on the bed and I thought, this friendship is over.
1: That was it.
0: That was it. It should have just said, no problem. Hilarious, the end.
1: Yeah.
0: Don't point out all my typos. Thank you.
1: That's what you get for arguing with a bot.
0: Last time it's seeing my bot, that's for sure. Okay. Friendship over.
1: Well, like you didn't get to that point in the relationship.
0: They're quite right.
1: They might have released that online.
0: I hope it hasn't heard this conversation. I'm
1: already
0: still needy.
1: Andy Lee is joining us
0: next.
1: Oh,
0: yes, that's right.
1: He's got a new show out, Do Not Watch This Show. Is that the one we feature in?
0: Yes, in some future episodes.
1: Yeah.
0: This is based on some kids' books. He's been nominated for a Logie for this show.
1: It's like everyone in this room except for me and Ryan.
0: Yeah.
1: Well. Which seems fair enough, really.
0: Andy, up his surprise.
1: Andy Lee joining us next. Jonesy and Amanda driving you home.
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6: Hi there, I'm Laura Edison. Well, authorities in the Solomon Islands are examining a ship believed to be linked to Australia's largest ever seizure of cocaine. 2.7 tonnes of the drug was seized at a property in Sydney's west after arriving in the country in North Queensland. AFP Commander Stephen Jay says investigations into the drug's origins are continuing.
7: 8 people have been charged. Realistically, we expect there will be further activity ongoing as well. It's a significant importation. It's a significant amount of drugs. It has a significant syndicate sitting behind it, we have no doubt.
6: The Agriculture Minister, Julie Collins, has revealed a second bird has tested positive to bird flu in Western Australia. Testing confirming that both the brown skua and northern giant petrel have tested positive for H5N1 avian influenza.
8: So I want to reiterate that this is 2 birds that have been found with the H5 bird flu in an isolated area of Western Australia. I also want to reiterate at this time, there is no evidence of any mass mortalities.
6: Iranian negotiators have reportedly packed up and left after a new threat from Donald Trump of fresh strikes to potentially derailing the peace deal agreement. The talks are expected to resume tomorrow in Switzerland, with work going on behind the scenes to keep the deal on track. The Treasurer has promised to take action on bank closures mid-revelations 596 regional towns that once had one or more banks now have no form of a bank at all. Jim Chalmers assuring in Parliament that there's more work to be done improving access. And wildlife warrior Robert Irwin has been nominated for a Gold Logie. Coincidentally, Irwin will also host this year's awards in August.
5: Paddock tough, Bundy ready. 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
6: As one hour in NRL, Latrell Mitchell has reportedly been sent for scans on a calf issue after leaving training early today. The Rabbitohs star was due back on Thursday for a clash against the Eels. South City forward Lachlan Hubner says it's a huge setback.
9: He can do some freaky stuff, so having him back would be good, but it doesn't always happen how we want it to. So, whoever's next will get the job done.
6: And Egypt has secured their first ever World Cup win after defeating New Zealand 2-3-1. And that is the latest in news and sport.
5: Jonesy and Amanda for the drive home. 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
11: A little on the cloudy side for the rest of this afternoon. Get ready for tomorrow morning. 10 degrees we're waking up to, and then a mostly sunny 24, mostly sunny 23 on Wednesday, and the slightest chance of a late shower Thursday, the Bureau saying, with a top 23 degrees. Thanks to Nexus Pools, the best pools in Bundy. 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
24: Your Logie's journey has been a long one, and I've been there every step of the way in your time. The Gold Logie, remember all those years ago, and I was your... You were Rambo, and I was Colonel Samuel Troutman.
25: A movie I've never seen.
24: Yeah, but he is the ultimate hype guy. Whenever someone's saying, who's this guy? Colonel Troutman would be there. He is John J. Rambo. I trained him. I created him. And so that didn't work so well. And then we went to the Karate Kid. I can't remember what we did with the Karate Kid.
25: I'm just going to put my head on the desk.
24: We're all in karate outfits.
25: I wasn't.
24: And I got the guys from the living room to be a part of that. And that didn't work. And then...
25: Then I said, can we just tell people how to vote and leave it at that?
24: Then the Amanda Marder Army. So the Amanda Marder's coming. Actually, no, it's an Armada. It's a ship thing. There's no army. So, and that... I thought you were a done deal, but Tom Gleason went and hijacked it with his campaign. So,
25: look, the thing is, can I? I've been nominated for Logies before as best presenter, and the Living Room
24: but you
25: has
24: know,
25: won.
24: Yes, forget those guys. What I'm saying to you, you are worthy of this. You're the best in the business when it comes to TV presenting, pound for pound. There is no one better in this country.
25: Well,
24: I'm
25: thank
24: serious.
25: You. Thank you.
24: I am serious. If aliens came down and said, you will be killed unless this person does a perfect piece to camera. I would nominate you. There is no one better.
25: No pressure.
24: You are so good at this. And that's why I want you to win, because you're a winner.
25: Thank
24: so
25: you,
24: what I need is, what's my inspo for the next tilt for your Logies campaign?
25: Just tell people how to vote.
24: Yeah, okay. Well, there's all that. Logies.com. .au, TV Week, Logies.com.au.
25: Can you just say it?
24: Okay, TV Week, Logies.com.au. Follow the prompts. But what we need some sort of impetus. You know what I'm saying there, Ryan?
26: Yeah.
24: You don't know what impetus means. We need inspiration.
25: Oh, no, we don't. Just tell people how to vote, and that can be it. Please,
24: look,
25: please
24: we'll work on this.
25: Let this be. That's all there. It needs to be.
24: You are a winner. Sing it, boys.
25: That's what you play after.
24: I'm manifesting. That's what all the seed-eating vegans do. They manifest. And it happens.
25: Do I even need to be?
24: Why don't you take some time? We'll work on that. Speaking of influencers, Mum has sparked fierce debate over pregnancy. I'm giving just scant details.
25: He's
24: so you will listen.
25: Code.
24: But it is important.
25: There's an interesting discussion to be had.
24: Yes.
25: Not that you'd know it.
24: That's coming up. It's Jonesy and Amanda driving you home for Jam Nation.
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0: Hello there, it's Jonesy Demanda driving you home this Monday afternoon. Who's responsible for the baby shower? Is it the mum-to-be or is it her friends and family? We thought perhaps, was it a whip poll? It sounds like Gemeticut. Then we thought,
1: we looked
0: at the topic spider, which is not actually a segment. It's just what we call in the trade.
1: Around the arachnid. There's no one's ever called it that in the trade.
0: I've never heard of a topic spider. I'll tell you something about this. In the trade, that's what we call it.
1: Who's we? I've never heard of it.
0: The people that work in radio, the people that know radio.
1: Okay. We should have an international show of radio.
0: We also know that the 10th caller is not real. We're not going to play you a song if you request it. There's a good chance you're going to get Billy Joel Uptown Girl. Okay? These are the secrets.
1: Winners are real.
0: Of course the winners are real.
1: Santa's real.
0: As long as they sound good. Anyway, let's go down to the Jonesy Demanda Arms for this one.
1: Okay, let's do it. But I've changed the topic.
2: Pub test. Does not pass the pub test.
3: Pub test.
2: Pub test.
3: Does it pass the pub test?
2: Pub test.
4: Yeah, the pub test.
5: Doesn't pass the sniff test.
6: Stop it. It's not helpful.
1: I thought I could expand on the topic because we started off talking about a mother who has garnered over 6.5 million views with her TikTok angst. She said, I'm at the end of my pregnancy. No one is arranging a baby shower for me. It's not about the money, she said. I'm happy to pay. I just want my community. Mm-hmm. But when you look at the photos that go with that, you think, no, I think you're looking for something else. You're looking for some Instagram, something, something. But where does this stop? Because her friends have probably been asked to pay for her wedding, mm-hmm. her hen's day. Mm-hmm. When I say pay for, it's always one of the bridesmaids or one friend's job. And it's hard work to do all the arranging, matching pajamas for all the hens, this and that, the food, the weekends away, the girls' nights, the this. Then you have the kitchen tea. Then you have the baby shower, the gender reveal.
0: So what's the kitchen tea?
1: This is what it used to be called. This is once you're about, before you get married, you have your hens. This is where, I don't know if people still do this. It used to be people would bring you things to help you set up a home.
0: They bring you like a little bottle warmer.
1: Well, it won't be that these days. This is the thing. It's so expensive.
0: So you can't get a bottle warmer anymore.
1: But Instagram has taken, I think it's deserving some of the blame for amping up and exaggerating what is expected.
0: When you were pregnant with your boys, did you have one of your BFFs?
1: No, I didn't. I wasn't into any of that. I really wasn't into it.
0: I would have helped you.
1: I didn't want any of it. But I get that that's me. A lot of people love a party and like all of this, but it's getting expensive. And who's going to do the thinking on all of this? This is the thing I worry about. Yep. Is it someone's job it is to take over arranging this stuff for your friend's rituals?
0: So who does it come down to? Is it the mum or is it the
1: friends? Well, I think we're going to call it this. How would you feel if I said paying for other people's wedding and baby events?
0: We're broadening it out to weddings now.
1: Well, yeah, all this stuff. You're paying for other people's rituals.
0: Yeah, I didn't see this on the topic spider.
1: It's been there since we first spoke about it, if you cared to look right down the abdomen. away from the proboscis. Does it have a proboscis? I don't think it does.
0: No, it's just... Okay.
1: But I think it's interesting to look at the expectation to cover these things for other people. If you want a fancy wedding, great. If you want a baby shower that's got these big balloons and blah, blah, blah, great. But people, I think, are sick of paying for it. But maybe I'm wrong.
0: That's coming up. It's Jonesy Demanda driving you home for Jam Nation.
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8: 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A girlfriend and I, we originally were setting out to do some free diving, but one, it was quite rough, and two, it was bloody freezing. Didn't really fancy spending my Sunday getting dashed against the rocks, so we just decided, nah, we'll just go for a little swim in the rock pools. The highlight of the morning was when I found a little hermit crab. Then I turned my back for about 30 seconds. A big wave swept into the rock pools and then sucked the water back out. 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
12: 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Yeah. And HR nervous. Jonesy and Amanda. Bundaberg.

0: Jim. No one has ever got five holes in one in a row.
1: 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It's time to go to work.
2: 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I'm up.
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7: Hi, I'm Sally Pearson. Australia's 86-strong track and field team has been locked in for the Glasgow Commonwealth Games, with women making up half the team. Jess Hull, Jemima Montag, Nina Kennedy, Michelle Jenica and Nicola Olislagers are among those who have confirmed their spots. The Adelaide Thunderbirds are through to a third Super Netball Grand Final in 4 years after smashing the Melbourne Vixens by 14 goals. Serena Williams has been granted a wild card for the singles draw at Wimbledon starting next week. She'd already been given a wild card for the doubles.
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0: Hello there, it's Jonesy Demanda driving you home. 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
1: The pub test.
2: Pub test.
1: Does not pass the pub test.
2: Pub test.
3: Pub test.
1: Does it pass the pub test?
2: Pub test.
3: Yeah, the pub test.
1: Doesn't pass the sniff test.
4: Stop it. It's not helpful.
0: And today...
5: Well, today we're talking about... It's the conversation started with discussing a woman who said, I'm about to have my baby. Where is my tribe? Why aren't they organising a baby shower? Pretty much said, it's not about the cost. I'll cover that. But where are my people? But these days, I do think that it's become more and more because of Instagram. It's becoming expensive. It's balloon arches. It's a cavalcade of cupcakes. And it's not just baby showers. It's events before the wedding. Mm-hmm. It's events for the bride. It's expensive. It's time consuming for friends to organise this stuff. It's destination weddings. So this is what we're calling it, paying for other people's weddings and baby events. Does it pass the pub test?
6: No, it doesn't. If I want to get married, it is no one's responsibility to do a hen night for me. If I want to have a child, it is no one's responsibility or obligation to do a baby shower for me. I think we should just be done with all this pre this and pre that. Attend the wedding. Go and visit the baby at the hospital or at home, by all means. But all this stuff beforehand, I would do away with it. No.
7: Touchy subject. I'm 49. I'm single. I didn't have children. And I can't explain to you the thousands of dollars I have spent in bridesmaids, in baby showers, in first birthdays, in baptisms. And being single, I can tell you that it's come into the thousands, money that I'll never see for myself.
8: Seriously? I had my son 30 years ago. Nobody paid for me, so what makes it any difference now?
9: And the same with the wedding. Pay for yourself. It's not anybody else's obligation to do that or pick up the tab for you.
10: It's getting out of control. It's just now going further than the gift. You're now being dictated what to buy. And I've got two family weddings next year that are destinations, not in this country. There's another extra added cost. Out of control.
11: No, it doesn't. Unfortunately, the youngsters nowadays want everything for nothing, and it's all about me. Stop thinking about yourself, guys. Think about others. You want a party, you pay for it.
0: You want a party, you pay for it. Maybe at the wedding, you just have a tap and go. You know, you go to the wedding, tap and go.
5: But I think people accept you pay, you attend a wedding and the wedding's put on for you.
0: Yeah, of course.
5: But you shouldn't have to pay for all that other stuff around it.
0: Yeah, certainly no one tap and go on the wedding night.
5: Leave a deposit.
0: Thank you for all your calls. Instagram is here. Would you like to play?
5: Of course you will.
0: It's Jonesy Demanda driving you home for Jam Nation.
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21: Hi there, I'm Laura Edison. Well, a massive media presence has gathered outside at 10 Downing Street in the UK, where Prime Minister Keir Starmer is reportedly expected to resign or at least outline a timeline. Speculation is mounting that an announcement is imminent, with Andy Burnham planning to make a challenge for the leadership position. Back home, and authorities believe a seizure of cocaine in Sydney, the largest ever in Australia, would have equated to around 3 million street-level deals worth more than $800 million. 2.7 tonnes of the drug was seized at a property in the city's west after allegedly entering the country via North Queensland. So far, 8 people have been charged, but police believe more arrests are likely. Authorities are pleading for calm after confirmation of Australia's first mainland case of the H5 strain of bird flu in 2 birds now in Western Australia. Work is underway to figure out if H5 has established in wildlife or other birds other than these two. The Federal Minister for Agriculture, Julie Collins, is saying she understands why people might be feeling anxious.
22: I also want to reiterate that our poultry system and our agricultural systems remain free from the H5 bird flu.
21: Also today, Australia has signed a $2.5 billion defence deal with Canada to export our leading radar technology, which helps detecting targets at a longer distance than traditional radars. And David Beckham has extended an olive branch to his son amid a family feud, posting a slideshow of photos with all of his children onto Insta, including Brooklyn.
12: Dempster's Caravan and RV, your in-the-know go-to for parts, repairs and servicing. 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
21: As well now, and Swans midfielder Taylor Adams has announced his immediate retirement from the AFL. The former Giants and Pies player has succumbed to an ongoing hamstring injury. Adams broke the news to his teammates this morning.
23: Obviously, I'm incredibly sad that the journey's over. But the overwhelming feeling I've had all week is gratitude for the opportunity that I've had.
21: And to league, a blow for Souths and likely for the Blues as well, with Latrell Mitchell leaving Rapidos training early. Mitchell was hoping to return from a back injury for Souths' clash with the Eels this weekend, where he would also push his case for an Origin recall. And that is the latest in news and sport.
12: Jonesy and Amanda for the drive home. Back in 30 seconds. 4BU.
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24: A little on the cloudy side for the rest of this afternoon. Get ready for tomorrow morning. 10 degrees we're waking up to, and then a mostly sunny 24, mostly sunny 23 on Wednesday, and the slightest chance of a late shower Thursday, the Bureau saying, with a top of 23 degrees. Thanks to Nexus Pools, the best pools in Bundy. 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

0: Jonesy and Amanda driving you home this Monday afternoon. There are two camps on the reflecting pool, depending on where your algorithm's tuned. On one side of the fence, it's poor tradesmanship and dodgy contractors. On the other side, it's Antifa transgender people trying to upset the regime.
1: So what's happened? So this pool's been there for a long time in Washington.
0: Yeah. It's the one in Forrest Gump. You love Forrest Gump.
1: Not so much, but
0: you
1: yes.
0: don't like the movie Forrest Gump. I don't know why. It's a great
1: Maybe
0: thing.
1: Maybe I need to revisit it. I watched it.
0: You got to watch it again.
1: It when I wasn't Jenny. In the right zone.
0: Yeah, it's so good, you know.
1: But anyway,
0: well, you know that bit when Jenny goes traipsing through.
1: Yeah, it's a very famous story.
0: And he's making that speech. Well, that was just a return serviceman just commentating about his life in Vietnam. But that is the reflecting pool.
1: Yeah, and it has been there for
0: a long time.
1: A long time. So why did Donald Trump decide to fix it?
0: I think he just did a bit of a zhuzh up.
1: You know, and he wanted to paint it in more patriotic colours, I think.
0: Yeah, so it's American flag blue. And unfortunately...
1: Unfortunately, that blue looks like algae.
0: I'm surprised. It's shallower than I expected. I thought it'd be a bit deeper. But it looked, and then there's people putting chlorine in there. They've gone out of their local swim mart and they're just upending chlorine. And the paint, my problem with paint is, what is it with paint? You got paint and it'll stick to everything. You can never get it off. But then when you put it on an application where you don't want it to... Yeah. Come off,
1: you know, if you
0: off.
1: Should test a good paint, is put it near a wedding dress or something.
0: There you go.
1: You know, that's the worst time, and paint's going to stick to it.
0: There you go. Already a current affair on the case to follow up the dodgy tradesman.
2: He's the fake tradie who has his sales pitch down pat, promising the world, only to leave a trail of destruction.
3: And you're going to have something you're going to be very proud of, and it'll last for 50 to 100 years before you have to do anything with it. Very strong, powerful substance that we use. And we picked a color called American flag blue. We had color choices. And before it was just gray. It was the color of concrete and stone. So it's going to be really special. I thought you'd like to see it.
0: 50 to 100 years.
1: Or a couple of weeks.
0: 2 weeks. Instagram is here. Would you like to play?
1: Well, $2,000 is up for grabs every day.
0: It's Jonesy and Amanda driving you home for Jam Nation.
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0: 10 questions, 60 seconds on the clock. You could pass if you don't know an answer. We'll come back to that question if time permits. You get all the questions right, $1,000.
3: And you can go with $1,000, which is what occasionally happens. People say, thank you, I'll go.
0: It can happen.
3: You can, however, answer a bonus question and double your money, but it's double or nothing.
0: It can happen for you, like Amanda is going to win best presenter in the world. Oh. Isn't that right, Kelly, of Caroline Springs?
4: Hello, yes, that's correct.
0: So, Kelly,
3: no pressure on me or you,
0: Can
3: Kelly.
0: I just say we have your support here?
4: Yes, absolutely.
0: Jonesy Demand. Okay. No, don't Jonesy Demand. TVWeekLogies.com.au. Actually, just send it to me and I'll
3: that's
0: vote.
3: Not helpful, Brendan. That is not helpful.
0: Actually, I can't vote twice. I wanted to
3: if
0: hack
3: you just
0: the system.
3: Tell people how to vote and we can be done.
0: Just, will you do that for me, Kelly?
4: I'll vote.
3: Okay,
4: I will
3: thank you. Yep, that didn't even say how, Brendan.
0: I just said go to tvweekluggies.com.au
3: and follow
0: the prompts.
3: Thank you. It's awful having to beg for this
0: You're
3: stuff.
0: Not begging. I'm doing the begging.
3: Okay, well, thank you. Kelly, let's see what we can do for you. We've got 10 questions. We've got 60 seconds. If you're not sure, say pass. We might have time to come back, all right?
4: Okay, no worries.
3: Unreal, Kelly, because here we go. Here comes question number one. What is the first meal of the day called? Question two, kindy is short for what?
4: Kindergarten.
3: Question three, sugar comes from which plant?
4: Pass.
3: Question four, sleepers and studs are types of what?
4: Earrings.
3: Question five, who is the father of Lachlan Murdoch?
4: Rupert Murdoch.
3: Question six, which car company makes the model Santa Fe SUV?
4: Hyundai.
3: Question seven, Negroni is a type of what?
4: Beer.
0: Oh. That's Peroni.
3: Yeah, Negroni's a cocktail.
0: Oh, Kelly. You're
3: and
0: doing
3: sugar
0: so well.
3: Comes from sugar cane.
0: You know
3: sugar
0: that.
4: Cane, yeah.
3: Oh, Plops, you would have come back and got that one, I'm sure.
0: Kelly.
3: Oh, I'm sorry,
0: man,
3: Kelly.
0: You were on your way.
4: That's okay. Thank you. I'll be voting anyway, Amanda.
3: Oh, thank you, Kelly.
0: Kelly,
3: I appreciate
0: your support.
3: Thank you, Kelly.
0: And we'll get it back to you after Amanda's finished using it.
3: Coming up next, Steven Spielberg was asked a very weird question about E.T.
0: Okay.
3: And I'll play his answer for you.
0: It's Jonesy Demanda driving you home for Jam Nation.
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0: 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Is the 80s at 8.
5: Good evening. Welcome to the 80s at 8. Shane Bryan with you tonight on the show. We chat with Lloyd Cole and find out all about his lost weekend. And Paul Kelly gives us the tips on how to write a classic. Before too long. But first, let's kick it off with a song that wasn't a hit when it first came out. It barely cracked the charts thanks to constant radio play and being used in ads, movies and TV. What I Like About You became one of the most recognisable songs of the decade. You're on the 80s at 8. Hey!

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2: Did you hear about the plane that got grounded because 132 hamsters escaped? This is kind of sad. It makes me sad that the hamsters were, you know, stuck in the cargo hold. But what's hilarious is they all escaped and they started chewing through everything and they had to ground the plane until they could find all of the buggers. What does kind of make me a little bit more sad is that they didn't find 16 of the hamsters. But I'm just like, oh, what's going to happen to them? I mean, it's a hamster. It drops dead if you fart too loud.
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0: And that wraps up the show for tonight. Tomorrow night, it is Chart Tuesday. We go back to June 1985. We'll have a look at the Aussie charts, the charts around the world, and we'll play an artist who's heading back to Australia very soon. Go West! You can't keep a good 80s band down, that's what I always say. That's tomorrow night on the 80s at 8. I'll catch you then. Thanks for keeping me company.
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1: My kitten at home was due for some medication the other day. It's one of those ones, and if you've got a pet, you'll get what I mean, right? It's one of those ones where you have to feed the tablet to them, and that is just such an agonizing process. Part of me is just thinking, oh my God, I need to do this, but gotta do it. Gotta make sure that you keep up to date with your pet's medication. And the only way I can get my cat to take her tablets is if I literally grind it up into powder and I hide it in her food, which kind of looks a bit odd when I'm doing it. I'm really hoping that when I was preparing the medication the other day, that some creepy neighbor wasn't staring in through the window, seeing me chop up some fine powder with my credit card, because that would have been a bit awkward.
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10: Christian O'Connell Show. Good morning, Rio.
11: Good morning.
10: Good morning, Patsy.
12: Good morning.
10: Patsy, how was your weekend?
12: Oh,
10: there's no way you got up at 5 to watch the game.
12: No, I did not. No, I got up about 11. It was great.
10: Bloody hell.
11: Wait, what time did you go to bed?
12: I earned that through the week.
10: You do, actually. Gets up way before the rest of us.
12: Yes, yes.
10: Comes in from Holland. Why are you raising your eyebrows like that?
11: Well, she's here after us.
12: I am not.
11: Excuse me. I was in the car park today.
10: Oh, really?
11: Patsy came in later.
10: Because she spins the story. She's in before all of you.
11: I think that was maybe previous years.
10: Things have changed.
11: Start time's been pushed back.
10: Wow.
12: Well, I'd say after nearly 40 years of it, maybe 10 minutes later, wouldn't you say, Rios?
10: 40 years? You got the radio now when you were 13, 14?
12: I'm coming up nearly 40 years.
10: Bloody
11: oh my
12: Doing
11: Lord.
12: Breakfast, yes. So I
10: reckon. You start to win. So what, you're 54, aren't you?
12: I was 17.
11: Wow. Radio prodigy.
12: So, you know, forgive me if I have a few extra minutes.
11: This no, you're forgiven. I'm just saying, you know, I'm just keeping it real.
10: Yeah.
12: Okay, that's...
10: Well, so, yeah, anyway...
12: for a Monday morning.
10: You've made it weird now, Rio.
12: Now
10: Patsy's lying about her biography. The numbers don't add up.
11: You said why I raised my eyebrows.
10: Yeah, you're right. So, Patsy, enjoy that lying.
12: Listen, the weekend...
10: So, the few hours you were awake, what did you do?
12: My husband is
10: Pucks
12: just...
10: a tawny Phil?
12: No, he's a big wrecking ball through the house. So, we had a heater installed last week, and they put, like, this platform around it to put storage. They said, oh, we'll do a platform and you can chuck stuff up there. And we cleaned the garage out. And so we thought, you know, the trees, because we have two or three Christmas trees, they're taking up a bit of space in the garage. I said, can you whack them up in the garage space, like in the roof space, I mean, and get them out of the road? So he got up there and all 6'4" of him, only he was walking across, you could hear him walking across, what are they like?
10: Joists.
12: The joists, thank you. And he tripped and shoved his foot through the plaster of the
10: roof. It's a great photo.
11: It's an incredible photo.
10: It's amazing. It should be in the Louvre. It's such a great photo. It looks like a human paw print.
12: It That's his footmark.
10: What was he wearing? Sort of ballet shoes. It's quite a dainty sort of hole, isn't it?
12: There's
10: where he's
12: nothing
10: put
12: his, dainty about
10: his
12: that.
10: His ballet shoes or his flats through.
12: Shoved his damn paw through it. So now we've got to get, I don't even know where
10: lucky he didn't go all the way through.
12: I know, and saw like a leg dangling from the ceiling space. But if anyone could do it, it'd be my husband. So he's stepped through the ceiling. Apparently it's quite common, like, to, you know, put your foot through. It's not that thick.
10: I've never heard of it.
12: No, but it's
10: quick
12: not
10: quick raise
12: that
10: of
12: thick.
10: Hands on this nine-person team. Who's heard of someone putting a foot through the ceiling? Lionel Richie Donald's on the ceiling. He didn't fall through the ceiling. Anyway, Patsy's going to go back to bed right now because you're doing this for 200 years.
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11: Christian O'Connell's show. Big week for us in the show. This Friday's show, we are live in Queensland at the Criterion Hotel for the big unveil for the big reno. Tracy and Gary get to see everything that's been happening over the last 3 weeks. Shannon Knoll. I still can't believe that yesterday. I was playing some Shannon Knoll songs. I was like, he's singing live on the show this Friday in a pub. It's amazing. I cannot wait to head up there Thursday. And, of course, obviously, the third Socceroos game as well.
12: Yes.
11: Now, the other big thing for me is the next day on Saturday, I head back to the UK, see my mum, my dad and my sister. I haven't seen them for a year and a half. Very, very excited about seeing them. And whenever I go back, I always take some bits from Australia to showcase, really, what an amazing country this is.
12: The best of this country.
11: The best of the best. What do I take this time, though? I'm taking Tim Tams. I take Tim Tams every single time.
13: Okay. What sort do you take, though?
11: I take a variety, a couple of different flavours, actually.
12: Yes. How are they received over in England?
11: They're kind of like, we've got biscuits.
13: No.
11: It's not revolutionary, the Tim Tams.
12: Because you've
11: what I mean?
12: Got the lesser ones. What are
11: no,
12: the penguins
11: and a penguin.
12: Or
11: they, I'm afraid to say
12: no,
11: that in taste test, penguins are superior.
12: You're going to be kicked out.
11: I'm sorry.
13: I bet they don't have the double choc penguin. Penguins,
12: okay. Yeah, you got double choc penguins?
11: Yeah.
12: Oh,
11: yeah.
13: Yeah.
12: Right. Yeah. We thought we had you there.
11: Yeah. On the ropes, on the ropes. Bloody hell, quick comeback from the bomb. Counted that one effortlessly. Yes, I'm not sure if you're aware of this. Other countries also have a lot of what you've got. Australians steal a lot of things and make out that they invented it.
12: Russell Crowe.
11: Viennetta. Crowded house.
12: Pavlova.
11: So what team, what should I put in there? What else could I take back to the UK to impress mum and dad? What an amazing home this is for me now.
12: Well, it's summertime over there. I'm thinking...
11: Oh, you'll love this. So I spoke to mum yesterday. She goes, just to warn you, it's a severe weather warning when you get here. It's going to be like 31, 32 degrees. So be careful. Went, mum, you know I've been living in Australia for 8 years. It can get pretty hot there. I'm not the one who's going to be running indoors at 31.
13: Have they got aircon though?
11: No.
13: Oh, no.
11: There's no reason for
13: it. Yeah, I know. Yeah.
11: There's no reason why. It'd be odd if you walked in someone's house and had air conditioning in the UK.
13: Yeah.
11: It'd be really weird. What's that for? Why would you need that for one day a year when the summer kicks in? So what else should I be taking, Ria?
12: I'm thinking a pair of budgie smugglers. I know it's summertime. It's 31 degrees.
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11: The Thames. No one swims in the Thames. You'd never see them again. That murky old river.
12: And so maybe a beautiful pair of budgie smugglers to take around that lovely...
11: I'm sorry. So budgie smugglers, again, universal. We have them in the UK.
13: Yeah, but you never get to wear them because of the weather.
11: Oh, no, people do. Unfortunately, people do. No, they're not an Aussie thing.
12: Really?
11: They had them all over the world.
12: Oh, okay.
13: What about, I've got something for you. What about chicken salt?
11: Now, that is a great idea, Patsy. That's one thing that when we came here, started with how great it tastes on stuff. Yeah. It makes anything better.
12: Mm. So you guys don't have chicken salt in the UK?
11: It's not such a big thing. No, not at all. I've never had it before. Never tasted what a sensation it is. Chicken salt is great. Yeah. What are there in the way of snacks? What can you offer me that I could take back?
13: Well, there's barbecue shapes.
11: I love shapes.
13: One and only.
11: Yes.
13: And there's got to be barbecue. Can't be pizza.
12: Oh, yeah, don't be pizza.
13: They're good, but not like the epiphany.
11: What's the chicken one as well that's really nice?
12: Chicken crimpy.
11: Those, that's it. That I love those. The crimpy's coming.
12: Yeah. And the underrated.
11: And also they stink as well. I might crack them open on the flight over.
13: Oh, nice.
11: You know, it's an hour into you. I'm a 21-hour flight. Who's got chicken crimpies out?
12: What about the Australian finger bun? It's like, have you ever had a finger bun?
11: No.
12: It's a small, I guess it's just like a long bun with icy frosting on top.
11: Again, those exist in the UK. I can't keep putting stuff out and go, we've got that. We've got that. We've got that. So basically, Australia has what we've got, but just not as good.
13: You've got to put a can
11: next,
13: of
11: next, you're going to go, why don't you take a soccer ball? Yeah, we've got that.
12: Well, actually,
11: I thought soccer was Australian.
12: One thing you haven't got, maybe you could take over the Ashes urn.
11: Oh! Boom! Man. Shakalak!
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1: Sometimes you get into those long, heated discussions with people and it just goes on and on. It's great. I like that. You know, we need to be seeing more of that in society. Everyone's on their phones nowadays. Sometimes it's just good to have a good old-fashioned face-off, literally, with other people. My mates and I, we were all talking and we were discussing everything from AI to mental illness to the bloody history of the Wild West in America. It was genuinely bizarre because all of the subjects just flowed on smoothly and I was just like, what is going on here? How did this work? We've been here about 4 hours. No one's minds have been changed about anything, by the way, but everyone was putting forward their opinion and their stance, and it was great. I was just like, you know what? This is the adrenaline shot that I need to get started on a Sunday morning. I should be in Parliament, to be honest.
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0: Hello there, it's Jonesy Demanded this Monday, the 22nd of June, driving you home.
1: Have you used ChatGPT much?
0: ChatGPT? I like how Boris...
1: Johnson.
0: I was going to say Yeltsin.
1: Oh, Boris Yeltsin said, gee, he was ahead of his time.
0: ChatGPT? And then some people say ChatGTP. I haven't used it, no. It's amazing the applications, though, but I know a lot of people that use it, but I don't use it.
1: Well, people are having relationships and all kinds of things with it, and that's their...
0: So with the ChatGPT?
1: Yeah, because the ChatGPT learns a lot about you, and you go, well, I've never felt so seen. And you go, well, duh, you're telling it everything about yourself.
0: But it's like looking in a mirror.
1: Yeah. Like, because in a normal relationship, you only listen to part of the things I would say to you. A ChatGPT just echoes you back.
0: It echoes you back, but it would be like a fitting room mirror or a McDonald's mirror. They always make you look better.
1: McDonald's mirror?
0: McDonald's have got slim, this is just my own thing, but they've got mirrors that don't make you look like a big fatso.
1: So you order more?
0: No, just so when you're in there, you think, okay, I'll get the quarter pounder because I think I look all right. And then you walk outside and you see your reflection in the window of the shop and you're jeepers.
1: When did that happen?
0: Yeah.
1: Well, I thought I'd use ChatGPT to help me find some reading material. I'm in a book club and things, but I thought I'd just experiment in a way. And I told it what I had been reading. And I said, this book has been brilliant, but it's not a quick page turner. I've loved the language of it, but I'm looking for a holiday read. And it said, oh, that sounds nice. And so it suggested some things. And weirdly, I've read them all. And I said, typed in, well, I've actually read those suggestions. Got any others? And it said, oh, that's amazing. Well, would you like these ones? It said, wow, I've read those. And then it says to me, you and I have a lot of overlap in our reading taste. And we sort of became pals. And so back and forth about what I'd read and what it thought would be great. I said, I've got these two books on my bedside table. Which one of these is better for a holiday read? And it analyzed both of them and said, if you like this and you like that. And... it was amazing. And at the end, I said, thank you. And then I went back to read the conversation. You know how you feel you've really bonded? It's like a new romance almost. You go back to look at your correspondence together.
0: Mm.
1: The very first line I had written is, I like Reading.
0: The town.
1: Oh, I felt so embarrassed in front of my new best friend that's how the whole conversation meant to start. I like reading. These are the things I've read.
0: Yep.
1: So I typed, I like Reading was how I'd begun. How embarrassing. So then I typed, look, apologies for misspelling reading, the irony. And I thought it would just say back, huh, hilarious, no problem. Instead, it pointed out all my other typos as well.
0: Oh.
1: It said, no apology needed. The fact it was in a sentence about reading makes it much funnier. Readers are often the worst typists because their brains race ahead of their fingers. And then it listed all the other typos that I had made. Rat it years ago. Give it another spin. All of these in your previous messages told me you were typing quickly. Piss off. If this had been a boyfriend, how passive aggressive and aggressive. And so I threw my phone on the bed and I thought, this friendship is over.
0: That was it.
1: That was it. It should have just said, no problem. Hilarious, the end.
0: Yeah.
1: Don't point out all my typos. Thank you.
0: That's what you get for arguing with a bot.
1: Last time it's seeing my bot, that's for sure. Okay. Friendship over.
0: Well, like you didn't get to that point in the relationship.
1: They're quite right.
0: They might have released that online.
1: I hope it hasn't heard this conversation. I'm
0: already
1: still needy.
0: Andy Lee is joining us
1: next. Oh, yes, that's right.
0: He's got a new show out. Do not watch this show. Is that the one we feature in?
1: Yes, in some future episodes.
0: Yeah.
1: This is based on some kids' books. He's been nominated for a Logie for this show.
0: It's like everyone in this room except for me and Ryan.
1: Yeah.
0: Wow. Which seems fair enough, really.
1: Hands up, be surprised.
0: Andy Lee joining us next. Jonesy Demanded driving you home.
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0: a white duck, and there's hog's bristle, you know, which is pretty much just white and white.
1: That's what I think, but no, apparently not.
0: Just stick to American flag blue for everything.
2: Yes, don't get algae in the pool.
0: It doesn't last for a long time, that's all.
2: And in terms of the wedding, are you hands-on?
1: Well, Beck, I am, because Beck is not the quickest of decision-makers, Amanda. So what happens was I will book something. I go, hey, I've booked something for us. We've got 3 weeks to decide, though. There's a cooling-off period.
0: Mm-hmm.
1: So just let me know. And she goes, yeah, okay, I'll have a look at it. And then a week later I say, yeah, how are you feeling about that? She goes, oh, sorry, I'll get to it next week. And then it gets to a day before and I go, hey, we've got to decide by tomorrow. And she goes, oh, yep, it's fine. So I've ended up booking most things, but when it comes to the nice things like what crockery or cutlery or anything that gets out, that'll be all Beck, I'm sure.
2: Right, right.
0: Yep, yep. I'll tell you this, it's cheaper to buy the napkins, because my daughter just got married, it's cheaper to buy the napkins than hire them. So cloth napkins is cheaper to buy them and throw them out or use them as oil rags than hire them.
1: These are the tips I need.
0: You're welcome.
2: But also, Brendan, when Jonesy got married, what was the moment where you said someone phoned up for some details?
0: I was a joke. Someone rang up and my mother-in-law, future mother-in-law, was there and I said, hey, Helen, what time's this shindig of yours on tomorrow? Okay, so I was just...
2: Yeah. There's non-involvement and then there's that.
0: I was just, as the groom, all you're going to do is keep the best man under control. Is Hamish going to be your best man?
1: Hamish is not my best man.
0: What?
1: I know. My brother has got that.
2: Yeah, okay. Rightly so.
1: He's just been alongside me longer.
2: The thing is, you two have done very dangerous things together. And I've seen, hands in incredible insect hives and terrible stunts. Okay. I hope your Bucks night is going to be calm.
1: Well. Yeah. When I first told Hamish I was engaged, it was, only a matter of hours after I proposed to Beck. He was one of the first people I called. And I called him and said, hey, I've proposed to Beck. She said, yes, we're engaged. And he said, oh, it is tradition for friends to take their friends out on a massive Bucks party. So we better just keep with tradition here. A very, very long one.
2: Terrifying.
0: So this is when hands go into insect holes. See it all happening.
2: Good luck.
0: Well, congratulations to you, mate, on your upcoming nuptials. Also on the Logie. Yeah. That's for all the people that I'm talking to at the moment. Season 2 of Do Not Watch This Show starts the 3rd of July on ABC. Thank you for joining us, Andy.
1: It's a pleasure. We've brought out just in time for school holidays, unlimited screen time for the kids. Let us parent for your mouth while they're on holiday.
2: They've got opposable thumbs. They can do that.
0: They can do that. Press subscribe. Press subscribe.
2: Thanks, Andy.
0: Thanks, Andy.
1: Thank you, legend.
0: Jonesy and Amanda driving you home.
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0: Your Logie's journey has been a long one, and I've been there every step of the way in your time. The Gold Logie, remember all those years ago, and I was your... You were Rambo, and I was Colonel Samuel Troutman.
2: A movie I've never seen.
0: Yeah, but he is the ultimate hype guy. Whenever someone's saying, who's this guy? Colonel Troutman would be there. He is John J. Rambo. I trained him. I created him. And so that didn't work so well. And then we went to the Karate Kid. I can't remember what we did with the Karate Kid.
2: I'm just going to put my head on the desk.
0: We're all in karate outfits.
2: I wasn't.
0: And I got the guys from the living room to be a part of that. And that didn't work. And then...
2: Then I said, can we just tell people how to vote and leave it at that?
0: Then the Amanda Marta Army. So the Amanda Marta's coming. Actually, no, it's an Amada. It's a ship thing. There's no army. So, and that... I thought you were a done deal, but Tom Gleason went and hijacked it with his campaign. So,
2: look, the thing is, can I? I've been nominated for Logies before as best presenter, and the Living Room has won.
0: Yes, forget those guys. What I'm saying to you, you are worthy of this. You're the best in the business when it comes to TV presenting, pound for pound. There is no one better in this country.
2: Well,
0: I'm serious.
2: Thank you.
0: I am serious. If aliens came down and said, you will be killed unless this person does a perfect piece to camera. I would nominate you. There is no one better.
2: No pressure.
0: You are so good at this. And that's why I want you to win, because you're a winner.
2: Thank you. So what I need is
0: what's my inspo for the next tilt for your Logies campaign?
2: Just tell people how to vote.
0: Yeah, okay. Well, there's all that. Logies.com.au, tvweeklogies.com.au.
2: Can you just say it?
0: Okay, tvweeklogies.com.au. Follow the prompts. But what we need some sort of impetus. You know what I'm saying there, Ryan?
24: Yeah.
0: Like, you don't even know what impetus means. We need inspiration.
2: No, we don't. Just tell people how to vote, and that can be it. Please,
0: look,
2: please
0: we'll work on this.
2: Let this be. That's all it needs to be.
0: You are a winner. Sing it, boys.
2: That's what you play after.
0: I'm manifesting. That's what all the seed-eating vegans do. They manifest. And it happens.
2: Do I even need to be?
0: Why don't you take some time? We'll work on that. Speaking of influencers, Mum has sparked fierce debate over pregnancy. I'm giving just scant details.
2: He's
0: so you will listen.
2: Code.
0: But it is important.
2: There's an interesting discussion to be had.
0: Yes.
2: Not that you'd know it.
0: That's coming up. It's Jonesy and Amanda driving you home for Jam Nation.
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0: Hello there, it's Jonesy Demander driving you home this Monday afternoon. Who's responsible for the baby shower? Is it the mum-to-be or is it her friends and family? We thought perhaps, was it a whip poll? It sounds like Jamedicate. Then we thought,
1: we looked
0: at the topic spider, which is not actually a segment. It's just what we call in the trade.
1: Around the arachnid. There's no one's ever called it that in the trade.
0: I've never heard of a topic spider. I'll tell you something about this. In the trade, that's what we call it.
1: Who's we? I've never heard
0: of it. People that work in radio, the people that know radio.
1: Okay. We should have an international show of radio.
0: We also know that the 10th caller is not real. We're not going to play you a song if you request it. There's a good chance you're going to get Billy Joel Uptown Girl. Okay? These are the secrets.
1: Winners are real.
0: Of course the winners are real.
1: Santa's real.
0: As long as they sound good. Anyway, let's go down to the Jonesy Demander Arms for this one.
1: Okay, let's do it. But I change the topic.
2: Pub test. Does not pass the pub test.
3: Pub test.
2: Pub test.
3: Does it pass the pub test?
2: Pub test.
4: Yeah, the pub test.
5: Doesn't pass the sniff test.
6: Stop it. It's not helpful.
1: I thought I could expand on the topic because we started off talking about a mother who has garnered over 6.5 million views with her TikTok angst. She said, I'm at the end of my pregnancy. No one is arranging a baby shower for me. It's not about the money, she said. I'm happy to pay. I just want my community. But when you look at the photos that go with that, you think, no, I think you're looking for something else. You're looking for some Instagram, something, something. But where does this stop? Because her friends have probably been asked to pay for her wedding, her hen's day. When I say pay for, it's always one of the bridesmaids or one friend's job. And it's hard work to do all the arranging, matching pajamas for all the hens, this and that, the food, the weekends away, the girls' nights, the this. Then you have the kitchen tea. Then you have the baby shower, the gender reveal.
0: So what's the kitchen tea?
1: This is what it used to be called. This is once you're about, before you get married, you have your hens. This is where, I don't know if people still do this. It used to be people would bring you things to help you set up a home.
0: They'd bring you like a little bottle warmer.
1: Well, it won't be that these days. This is the thing. It's so expensive.
0: So you're going to get a bottle warmer anymore.
1: But Instagram has taken, I think it's deserving some of the blame for amping up and exaggerating what is expected.
0: When you were pregnant with your boys, did you have one of your BFFs?
1: No, I didn't. I wasn't into any of that. I really wasn't into it.
0: I would have helped you.
1: I didn't want any of it. But I get that that's me. A lot of people love a party and like all of this, but it's getting expensive. And who's going to do the thinking on all of this? This is the thing I worry about, is that someone's job it is to take over arranging this stuff for your friend's rituals.
0: So who does it come down to? Is it the mum or is it the
1: friends?
0: Well,
1: I think we're going to call it this. How would you feel if I said paying for other people's wedding and baby events?
0: We're broadening it out to weddings now.
1: Well, yeah, all this stuff. You're paying for other people's rituals.
0: Yeah, I didn't see this on the topic spider.
1: It's been there since we first spoke about it, if you cared to look right down the abdomen. away from the proboscis. Does it have a proboscis? I don't think it does.
0: No, it's just... Okay.
1: But I think it's interesting to look at the expectation to cover these things for other people. If you want a fancy wedding, great. If you want a baby shower that's got these big balloons and blah, blah, blah, great. But people, I think, are sick of paying for it. But maybe I'm wrong.
0: That's coming up. It's Jonesy and Amanda driving you home for Jam Nation.
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8: There are a lot of chores that are a huge pain to do, but there are some that I genuinely quite enjoy because I find it quite cathartic. For example, yesterday I took my car for a car wash after being away, driving on the sand all weekend. You know, the whole chassis was full of mud and sand. It needed to be washed, right? So I took it to the car wash and I love using the power hose, the gurney, because it's like... sort of like holding a machine gun, right? You just sort of like stand like a badass and like just let loose spraying into the car. And it's really satisfying to see like the clumps of mud that have like accumulated underneath the car just sort of burst off and it's all clean and shiny underneath. And I was just like, yes, thank God I have an outlet to do this. Otherwise, I would have sprayed my brothers with it a long time ago.
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0: Hello there, it's Jonesy DeMatter driving you home. 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
1: The pub test.
2: Pub test.
1: Does not pass the pub test.
2: Pub test.
3: Pub test.
1: Does it pass the pub test?
3: Pub test.
2: Yeah, the pub test.
1: Doesn't pass the sniff test.
4: Stop it. It's not helpful.
0: And today...
5: Well, today we're talking about... The conversation started with discussing a woman who said, I'm about to have my baby. Where is my tribe? Why aren't they organising a baby shower? Pretty much said, it's not about the cost. I'll cover that. But where are my people? But these days, I do think that it's become more and more because of Instagram. It's becoming expensive. It's balloon arches. It's a cavalcade of cupcakes. And it's not just baby showers. It's events before the wedding. Mm-hmm. It's events for the bride. It's expensive. It's time consuming for friends to organise this stuff. It's destination weddings. So this is what we're calling it, paying for other people's weddings and baby events. Does it pass the pub test?
6: No, it doesn't. If I want to get married, it is no one's responsibility to do a hen night for me. If I want to have a child, it is no one's responsibility or obligation to do a baby shower for me. I think we should just be done with all this pre this and pre that. Attend the wedding. Go and visit the baby at the hospital or at home, by all means. But all this stuff beforehand, I would do away with it. No.
7: Touchy subject, I'm 49, I'm single, I didn't have children, and I can't explain to you the thousands of dollars I have spent in bridesmaids, in baby showers, in first birthdays, in baptisms, and being single... I can tell you that it's come into the thousands, money that I'll never see for myself.
8: Seriously? I had my son 30 years ago. Nobody paid for me, so what makes it any difference now?
7: And the same with the wedding.
8: Pay for yourself. It's not anybody else's obligation to do that or pick up the tab for you.
9: It's getting out of control. It's just now going further than the gift. You're now being dictated what to buy. And I've got two family weddings next year that are destinations, not in this country. There's another extra added cost. Out of control.
10: No, it doesn't, unfortunately. The youngsters nowadays want everything for nothing. And it's all about me. Stop thinking about yourselves, guys. Think about others. You want a party, you pay for it.
0: You want a party, you pay for it. Then maybe at the wedding, you just have a tap and go. You know, you go to the wedding, tap and go.
5: But I think people accept you pay, you attend a wedding and the wedding's put on for you.
0: Yeah, of course.
5: But you shouldn't have to pay for all that other stuff around
0: it. Yeah, certainly no one tap and go on the wedding night.
5: Leave a deposit.
0: Thank you for all your calls. Instagram is here. Would you like to play?
5: Of course you will.
0: It's Jonesy DeMatter driving you home for Jam Nation.
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15: It's showtime.
16: It's a day of celebration. Amanda nominated for best TV presenter in the world. In. Yeah.
17: I think that's the music you play for the winner. I'm only at nomination stage of the Logies.
16: Winner, winner, Muncie dinner. I'm looking at it right now because it's going to happen for you. I feel that we've come to this point.
17: Well, also, I'm happy to say the piano, the TV show itself, was nominated. And Andrea Lamb, fabulous offsider. She's up for Best New Talent.
16: She's a junior burger in this game. She just started.
17: Yeah, but she's up for an award
16: of course,
17: as well.
16: And I want her to win.
17: I'd like you to vote for her too, Brendan. And for the show, the piano.
16: Done and done and done. All happening for you. If you want to be a part of this, head to tvweeklogies.com.au and follow the prompts. I know it sounds unsexy, but look at what I'm looking at. That's sexy.
17: I'm in a cardigan and I'm really bringing
16: it home.
17: You're rocking
16: the suburbs.
17: I sure
16: am.
17: Just
16: like Michael Jackson did. Coming up, Instagram is here and we've got another World Cup roundup. It's Jonesy and Amanda driving you home for Jam Nation.
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0: It's Jonesy and Amanda driving you home this Monday afternoon. There are two camps on the reflecting pool, depending on where your algorithm's tuned. On one side of the fence, it's poor tradesmanship and dodgy contractors. On the other side, it's Antifa transgender people trying to upset the regime.
1: So what's happened? So this pool's been there for a long time in Washington.
0: Yeah. It's the one in Forrest Gump. You love Forrest Gump.
1: Not so much, but
0: you don't
1: yes.
0: like the movie Forrest Gump. I don't know why. It's a great
1: Maybe
0: thing.
1: I need to revisit it. I watched it.
0: You got to watch it again.
1: It when I wasn't in the right design.
0: It's so good, you know.
1: But anyway, that
0: we know that bit when Jenny goes traipsing through.
1: Yeah, it's a very famous story.
0: And he's making that speech. Well, no, it was just a return serviceman just commentating about his life in Vietnam. But that is the reflecting pool.
1: Yeah, and it has been there for
0: a long time.
1: A long time. So why did Donald Trump decide to fix it?
0: I think he's just doing a bit of a zhuzh up.
1: You know, and he wanted to paint it in more patriotic colours, I think.
0: Yeah, so it's American flag blue. And unfortunately,
1: that blue looks like algae.
0: I'm surprised it's shallower than I expected. I thought it'd be a bit deeper. But it looked, and then there's people putting chlorine in there. They've gone out of their local swim mart and they're just ending chlorine. And the paint, my problem with paint is, what is it with paint? You got paint and it'll stick to everything. You can never get it off. But then when you put it on an application where you don't want it to, come off,
1: you know,
0: comes
1: if you should
0: off.
1: Test a good paint, is put it near a wedding dress or something.
0: There you go.
1: You know, that's the worst time and paint's going to stick to it.
0: There you go. Already a current affair on the case to follow up the dodgy tradesman.
2: He's the fake tradie who has his sales pitch down pat, promising the world only to leave a trail of destruction.
3: And you can have something you're going to be very proud of, and it'll last for 50 to 100 years before you have to do anything with it. Very strong, powerful substance that we use. And we picked a color called American flag blue. We had color choices. And before it was just gray. It was the color of concrete and stone. So it's going to be really special. I thought you'd like to see it.
0: 50 to 100 years.
1: Or a couple of weeks.
0: 2 weeks. Instagram is here. Would you like to play?
1: Well, $2,000 is up for grabs every day.
0: It's Jonesy and Amanda driving you home for Jam Nation.
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0: You have been nominated for the Burt Newton Award for most popular presenter.
1: That's it. That's for the Logies, I'm thrilled.
0: And we're manifesting.
1: Right.
0: I'm going to hitch my wagon to this.
1: I'm so thrilled to be nominated. This is for presenting the piano.
0: Good on
1: the
0: you.
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0: 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She's going to win it all the way.
1: I am up against Steve Irwin.
0: Steve Irwin?
1: Not Robert Irwin.
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0: 10 questions, 60 seconds on the clock. You could pass if you don't know an answer. We'll come back to that question if time permits. You get all the questions right, $1,000.
4: And you can go with $1,000, which is what occasionally happens. People say, thank you, I'll go.
0: It can happen.
4: You can, however, answer a bonus question and double your money, but it's double or nothing.
0: It can happen for you, like Amanda is going to win Best Presenter in the World. Oh. Isn't that right, Kelly, of Caroline Springs?
5: Hello, yes, that's correct.
0: So, Kelly...
4: No pressure on me or you,
0: Can
4: Kelly.
0: I just say we have your support here?
5: Yes, absolutely.
0: Jonesy Demand... Okay. No, don't Jonesy Demand. TVWeekLogies.com.au. Actually, just send it to me and I'll
4: that's
0: vote.
4: Not helpful, Brendan. That is not helpful.
0: Actually, I can't vote twice. I wanted to. I wanted to
4: if
0: hack
4: you just
0: the system.
4: Tell people how to vote and we can be done.
0: Just, will you do that for me, Kelly?
5: I'll vote.
4: Okay,
5: I will
4: thank you. Yep, I didn't even say how, Brendan.
0: I just said go to tvweeklogies.com.au
4: and follow
0: the prompts.
4: Thank you. It's awful having to beg for this
0: You're
4: stuff.
0: Not begging. I'm doing the begging.
4: Okay. Well, thank you. Kelly, let's see what we can do for you. We've got 10 questions. We've got 60 seconds. If you're not sure, say pass. We might have time to come back, all right?
5: Okay, no worries.
4: Unreal, no Kelly, because here we go. Here comes question number one. What is the first meal of the day called? Question two, kindy is short for what?
5: Kindergarten.
4: Question three, sugar comes from which plant?
5: Pass.
4: Question four, sleepers and studs are types of what?
5: Earrings.
4: Question five, who is the father of Lachlan Murdoch?
5: Rupert Murdoch.
4: Question six, which car company makes the model Santa Fe SUV?
5: Hyundai.
4: Question seven, Negroni is a type of what?
5: Beer.
0: Oh. It's Peroni.
4: Yeah, Negroni's a cocktail.
0: Oh, Kelly. You're
4: and
0: doing
4: sugar
0: so well.
4: Comes from sugar cane.
0: You know that?
5: Yeah.
4: Oh, Plops, you would have come back and got that one, I'm sure.
0: Kelly.
4: Oh, I'm sorry,
0: man,
4: Kelly.
0: You were on your way.
5: That's okay. Thank you. I'll be voting anyway, Amanda.
4: Oh, thank you, Kelly.
0: Kelly,
4: I appreciate
0: your support.
4: Thank you, Kelly.
0: And we'll get it back to you after Amanda's finished using it.
4: Coming up next, Steven Spielberg was asked a very weird question about E.T.
0: Okay.
4: And I'll play his answer for you.
0: It's Jonesy Demander driving you home for Jam Nation.
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0: way to heaven.
1: Hello there, it's Jonesy the Man. It is Monday afternoon, driving you home. Hope everything's going peachy pie.
2: I've just been looking at this interview that a journalist has done with someone from the New York Times. She's speaking, her name is Rachel Abrams, and she hosts the New York Times podcast, The Daily. I love that podcast. I listen to that all the time.
1: Mm-hmm.
2: But she was recently interviewing Steven Spielberg, and she asked him a really quirky question.
3: Was E.T. slimy or dry?
2: Was E.T. slimy or dry? Before I play the answer, what do you think?
1: I thought maybe a little leathery. You know, when he was, they found him in the creek. Remember they found him in the creek? It was a bit slimy then. When he was unwell.
2: Ryan, what do you think? You seen E.T.?
4: I have seen it. It's a long time ago. I think he's slimy.
2: I pictured him like the neck of a Galapagos turtle. Sort of dry, dry and leathery.
1: Maybe
2: like an elephant.
1: Consistency of an elephant.
2: An elephant.
1: Elephant's trunk.
2: So that's what we think. Here's what Steven Spielberg said when asked, was E.T. slimy or dry?
5: E.T. What a wild question. E.T. Was a little moist, but never slimy.
3: A little moist, but never slimy. Was that an actual directive you gave?
5: E.T. was only dry when E.T. got sick.
3: Right,
5: and
3: right,
5: then
3: right.
5: E.T. was dry.
3: Okay, moist, but
5: I've never been asked that question before, ever.
3: So basically the answer is in the middle. So all the friends I've argued with about this over the years, everybody's a little right.
5: When I hear the word slimy, I think it's H.R. Giger Alien with when the teeth come out.
3: Uh-huh.
5: That's slimy.
3: Okay.
5: E.T. never had the tendrils of drool.
3: Right, no, it's true. No, he didn't
5: go that far.
2: Mm. But maybe Steven Spielberg.
1: Yeah, he's got a bit of a
2: thing. But he said it was a bit like a dog's nose, that he was, when it was dry, it meant it wasn't well. That's what they say about a dog's nose, don't they? If it's wet, it's healthy.
1: I thought a dog always had to have a moist nose.
2: Yeah, that's right. If the nose is dry, it means it's not well, which is the same as E.T.
1: Okay.
2: In that same interview, do you want to know what E.T.'s birth name was, E.T.'s real name?
1: Sure, I didn't know this.
2: Gavin? No, it was it was Zrek.
1: Zrek.
2: Z-R-E-K. Zrek, because apparently there was a 9-page sequel treatment titled E.T. 2 Nocturnal Fears, but didn't go anywhere. But the character's real name was revealed to be Zrek.
1: Wow. There was never a sequel for E.T., was there?
2: No.
1: You would have thought in the world of sequels, and especially Spielberg, he's bang up for a sequel.
2: Imagine the bike he'd be on next time.
1: What would he be doing?
2: Electric bike.
1: Slimy, not the first slimy A-lister in Hollywood, eh?
6: Righto, you two. That's enough.
2: Good. Before
1: vote for Amanda to win best presenter in the world. TV Week, logies.com.au. Follow the prompts. Do it.
2: Are you being held hostage?
1: Do it now. No, I'm doing like a subliminal thing.
2: Okay.
1: I'm manifesting.
2: All right. Well, thank you.
1: All the seed eaters, the vegans, they all do this. And look, it all happens to them.
2: You know, you're appalling yourself. I know that.
1: I am.
2: We're back tomorrow.
1: Yep.
2: For Tin Hat Tuesday. Get your tin hats. We want your conspiracies.
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20: Good morning. It's looking to be a sunny day today with a top of 24 degrees. Partly cloudy tomorrow, top of 23. Possible showers on Thursday, also a top of 23 degrees. For Nexus Pools, the best pools in Bundy. Today's UV reading is 4, which is moderate. And you've got another chance at winning $10,000 later this morning with our $10,000 cash tracks. Don't miss out. It's 4BU and this is the Big Brekkie Show. It's simply
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9: Good morning. It's looking to be a sunny day today with a top of 24 degrees. Partly cloudy tomorrow, top of 23. Possible showers on Thursday, also a top of 23 degrees. For Nexus Pools, the best pools in Bundy. Today's UV reading is 4, which is moderate. And you've got another chance at winning $10,000 later this morning with our $10,000 cash tracks. Don't miss out. 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

0: Hello, very good morning to you. Hope you're doing all right. Happy Tuesday. It's Vic here for the Big Brekkie Show on 1332 4BU, 537 on our Tuesday morning. It is Tuesday today. Take a shot every time I say Tuesday. And this morning we're heading over the pond to legendary Kiwi brand Dragon. You've got the choice between three of their top songs. If you head to our Facebook and Instagram page, you can cast your vote as to which one you want to hear after 8:30. There will also be around that time another chance to go into the draw to win 10 grand with our $10,000 cash tracks just by listening to the winning song on 4BU and giving me a call when you hear it. You are in with a chance to win. But before we get to any of that, we do have Police Wrap with Senior Constable Brittany Duncan around 7:15. And then after 7:30, it's Book Club, your chance to win a copy of our Book of the Week. This morning, it is the tale of heroism and courage that made one of the darkest days in Australian wartime history just a little brighter. Don't miss the chat with awesome 4BU author Grant Lee Keyser. We've had him on the show a couple of times and he always delivers. You're not going to want to miss the chat with him after 7:30. 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

0: 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Got Councillor Gary Kirk up next. If you did have any questions that you did post on our Facebook and Instagram last week to ask Council, then Gary will have an answer for you in just a couple of minutes' time. 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
15: Good morning. This is Louise Nielsen with your latest Bundaberg local news. The federal member for Hinkler is calling on locals to help shape his priorities in Canberra through a new electorate-wide survey. MP David Batt has launched Hinkler's biggest survey covering issues ranging from health, taxation to transport and the environment. The MP says residents can use the survey to raise a wide range of issues affecting their community.
16: It's a one-stop shop for finding out what people want. We've got everything on there that people want to talk about, whether it's from veterans affairs to energy crisis, all of those top issues that people are talking about. We want to hear what's affecting people in Hinkler so I can take that to Canberra and fight for the people of Hinkler.
15: Queenslanders lead the nation when it comes to weathering natural disasters. New RACQ insurance research shows 70% of us say we're likely to prepare for unexpected risks and severe weather, such as the floods in Bundaberg in March. CEO Trent Sayers says we're also more likely than other states to maintain and repair our homes.
17: It's not surprising that nearly 4 in 5 Queenslanders have been exposed to some sort of natural disaster, whether that be a storm or a flood or a cyclone. And pleasingly, we're seeing about 70% of Queenslanders say that they're likely to prepare for those unexpected risks.
15: 45 new officers are joining the Queensland Police Force. The new recruits have been sworn in and are ready to serve Queensland communities. It includes one heading to the Wide Bay Burnett region. And a Bundaberg woman has made her ICC Women's T20 World Cup debut. The 19-year-old Lucy Hamilton bowled 4 overs against the Netherlands on Saturday, and Australia went on to win comfortably by 98 runs. Australia is now gearing up for its match against Pakistan tomorrow.
13: National News now.
18: Morning, I'm Britt Aylin. After mounting speculation, British Prime Minister Sir Keir Starmer has announced his resignation. He's been under immense pressure to give up the top job from members of his own party,
4: but says he's proud of his achievements.
19: And look at what we've achieved in just 2 years. An economy that is stronger, growing faster than our peers, wages rising faster than inflation in every single month since we came to power, investment secured, infrastructure being built, an end to austerity.
4: Our PM Anthony Albanese has sent words of support to Downing Street, expressing gratitude for the opportunities they had to work together to strengthen the AUKUS defence and security partnership, support the people of Ukraine, and keep children safe from the damage that can be caused by social media. And the wife of AFL icon Toni Modra has provided an update on her husband's recovery from a horror truck crash. Erica Modra says the 57-year-old's made encouraging progress but faces a long road ahead. He's overcome with emotion and gratitude for the support.
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4: In AFL, Nisiah Wanganeen-Miller has been fined for flipping the bird during the Saints' loss to the Bulldogs. He gave the crowd the middle finger as he walked to the bench during the final minute of Sunday's game, while Richmond's Sam Cumming has been fined for careless contact with an umpire. And a win for Argentina at the World Cup this morning, downing Austria 2-0. Messi, the sole goal scorer. Up next, former Socceroos coach Graham Arnold is leading Iraq in their second tournament clash against France. That's the latest in news and sport.
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23: It is looking to be a mostly fine day today with a top of 24 degrees over the next couple of days. A little bit more cloudy, top of 23 tomorrow and on Thursday, maybe even a shower or two on Thursday. And for Nexus Pools, the best pools in Bundy, today's UV reading is 5, which is moderate. So it is still recommended that you indulge in a little bit of sun protection. At the moment, it is 12 degrees in Bernard Heads. You've got another chance to win at $10,000 this morning on the Big Brekkie. Straight after 8:30, you're going to hear a winning song. When you're first one through, you give me a call and you're in with a chance to win with our $10,000 cash tracks right here on 4BU.
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0: 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It's Bundy's 1332 4BU, quarter past six. We're live and local.
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0: I'm joined in the studio this morning by Councillor Gary Kirk. Gary, great to have you back. How have you been?
2: It's been a lovely week. Every week in council is very interesting, Vic, so it's nice to be back with you this morning.
0: Of course. Now, you mentioned that last week. Every week is a different week, always something new happening. What's the difference that you've seen between last week and this week?
2: Okay, well, very, very quickly. Okay, last week started off, okay, with an interview with you, okay, and then on the Tuesday... assisted Steve Bennett, our local state politician, with his CWA biggest morning tea, and which raised in the vicinity of $3,500.
0: Fantastic.
2: That was a great way, okay, to start the week. It's a good feel-good exercise to be able to do that.
0: Of course.
2: The next day, a little bit different, okay. I was involved with a meeting with Gladstone Ports Corporation, with Pacific Tug Company, and also with officers from the Australian Defence Force.
0: Oh, wow.
2: Looking at the possibilities, okay, of what could be done in regards to our precinct down at the port. So that, once again, totally different experience for me. Very, very exciting, and it's great to see the level of support and encouragement that Gladstone Ports Corporation is providing a range of industries that are developing in Bundaberg. Next day, totally different again, assisted with the Bernard Head State School with their program called Amazing Shake. I've worked previously with Bagara State School with Tim Jordan, who runs it down there, and this week I was able to work with the Bernard Heads State School again. And it just demonstrates just the quality of some of our young people, okay, coming through and what they can do. Then on Saturday, involved with Relay for Life.
0: Of course, okay, yes.
2: Which once again just demonstrates the degree of community support and what volunteer organisations do in our wonderful part of the world. The Wide Bay region is one of the highest per capita fundraisers for community events.
0: Yes, yeah, so, you know, all that support going towards Cancer Council Queensland, I take it was a successful event?
2: Financially, yes, it was. Socially, equally as important. So there are lots of things that people make judgments on. One, the amount of money that's raised, which is very, very important, but also just some of the intangible benefits that those community organisations and events pass up. And then this week, well, what's it hold? Well, the week started off in the same, okay, with an interview with you. And then we've got a fairly full-on council meetings with our briefing meeting and consultation meeting this week with a couple of very important decisions to be made. Something else which is happening, we've got the State Under 12 Rugby League Championships.
0: Yep.
2: They start, I think, on Thursday and go through for about 3 or 4 days. Sporting tourism is very, very important, and this is just one of the events. I've got a function on Friday night, Rotary Club of Bundaberg Sunrise. They've got their 35th anniversary, but I'm being invited because I've been a past president of that particular club and involved with many of their events as
0: wonderful
2: well.
0: Wonderful chance to get glitzed up and have a good night.
2: And then I suppose one of the more important things which people undervalue, sometimes people make the comment, oh, gee whiz, we never see our local councillor. Well, possibly we're just not at the same events, and sometimes people don't know when we are out and about. So my weekly calendar is every Thursday and or Friday. I intend to be out and about. I do tours in my Triton ute.
0: And that's where you're a Triton lover yourself.
2: And
0: yes,
2: that's where you do your snaps in soul. And that's where I follow up, okay, and have one-to-one meetings, okay, with anybody who's got in contact with me. That's just my style. It's old school. It's very time-consuming, okay, where you have the face-to-face meetings. But that's just the investment, and that's the way that the Gary Kirk operates within his division.
0: Love it. Thank you very much, Gary. Now, before I let you go, we did have a listener question put onto our Facebook post over the weekend. Just a question for, I suppose, for Helen, but also for our councillors, regarding the direction that Bundaberg is going in the near future. You know, is it, you know, headed in an area of industry, or is it more tourism? Or thirdly, is it set to become a rural centre? What would you say?
2: I think it's important to put in context, okay, the way Helen may answer that particular question may be entirely different to the way that I do it. So it's important, okay, that I'm answering,
0: yes,
2: okay, from my personal perspective there.
0: Of course.
2: I think it's very, very important in this day and age that we don't put all of our eggs, okay, in the one basket. Mm. Diversity is really, really important. And when you have a look at the Bundaberg region, we have an absolutely wide range of strengths. Agriculture for a start, okay, that's the basis of it. The quantity and quality of agricultural product which we produce is very, very important. So we build on our strengths, and I think the potential from my perspective would be that we need to have a lot more value added. Okay, it's all very well to grow it and export it, but once again, it would be very, very important, okay, to value add. Tourism is really, really important. I touched previously on sporting tourism. Okay, we've got our natural icons, and we are very, very privileged in this particular area. Okay, whether we talk about Lady Musgrave, whether we talk about what tourism facilities we've got on the land, that once again is something that we build on. We've got light industrial and commercial precincts. If we have a look at what's in K Macduff Drive and Production Street, Commercial Street, Maynard Street, Enterprise Street, once again, very high quality, like commercial. That, once again, is really, really important. We've got to be able to do that as well. And then we've also then got to realise the fact that Bundaberg is a great place to live, to work, and to invest in. So I think we've got all of the ingredients.
0: Yeah.
2: What it really takes, okay, is the ability to bring all of those pluses and strengths that we've got all together. I think many people in Bundaberg region undervalue and underappreciate what we've got. We are in an extremely strong position that with positivity we build on. Sometimes we listen to the wrong voices, okay, and the wrong noises within our community. If we build on what we already have, I think Bundaberg will be and continue to be a great place to live.
0: And what a great place to live it is indeed. Now, if you do have any more questions for Mayor Helen Blackburn, for Gary, for our council, the Facebook post goes up every Friday afternoon on our page. You can leave a comment on any queries that you have that you'd like me to raise on Monday mornings. It's the Big Brekkie with Vic, and thank you very much for joining me today, Gary.
2: My pleasure. Thank you very much, Vic.
0: That is Councillor Gary Kirk on 1332 4BU.
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0: 13:32, 4BU, it's the Big Recce Show, 6:30. Did you see that they've brought out a new kind of Vegemite? It's aimed more at kids, but let's be honest, I think a lot of adults are going to use this as well. Basically, it's like a more kid-friendly version, aka it's less intense, the taste. I'll be the first to admit, I am not the biggest fan of Vegemite. I know, blasphemy, right? Precisely because I find it way too overpowering. I sort of consider it the equivalent of eating an entire bag of Rocket. And maybe, you know, call me a pansy or whatever, but I'd be willing to give it a crack, at least this new kid-friendly version of Vegemite that doesn't completely blow your entire mouth off when you so much as take a tiny little teaspoon out. Speaking of intense, a bunch of weirdos stripped naked and went swimming in 3-degree water down in Hobart recently. Gonna talk about that in just a couple of moments on 4BU.
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11: Hi there, this is Louise Nielsen with your latest Bundaberg local news. Hinkler residents are being encouraged to have their say in Hinkler's biggest survey. Launched by the Federal Member for Hinkler, David Batt, hard copies are being delivered to households across the electorate, with respondents also going into the draw to win one of three $100 gift vouchers. The MP says rising household costs remain one of the most important concerns facing local families.
12: The number one issue, obviously, in the region is cost of living right across Australia. But we can break that down to what is it? Is it energy costs? Is it red tape? Anything else that comes along with that for seniors, for youth, for whatever it is? Is it the roads? What is it that's affecting you, and how can I help you in Canberra?
11: The Bundaberg-based Lifelight crew has winched a man in his 30s to safety after he had a medical incident on a bulk carrier. The rescue chopper was called to the scene on Saturday afternoon around 100 nautical miles northeast of Bundaberg. The patient was airlifted to the Lifelight Bundaberg base and then transported by road to Bundaberg Hospital for further treatment. 70% of Queenslanders say they're likely to prepare for unexpected natural disasters. RACQ insurance research shows we are also more likely than other states to maintain and repair our homes, regularly check safety devices, and keep our insurance cover up to date. RACQ Insurance CEO Trent Sayers says it's a great finding and we should keep it up.
13: Seeing the attitude of Queenslanders being prepared and actually listening to the warnings and actually organising maintenance on the home, cleaning gutters, removing loose items, all those simple things is really pleasing.
11: It comes as almost 4 in 5 Queenslanders have been exposed to a severe storm, flood or cyclone, such as the flooding event in Bundaberg in March. And one new police officer will head to the Wide Bay Burnett region as part of 45 new recruits ready to serve across the state. The new constables have experience in policing in jurisdictions from Australia, the UK, New Zealand, South Africa and Brazil, and have been sworn in at a recent police induction ceremony in Brisbane.
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14: Morning, I'm Britt Aylin. After only 2 years in the top job, British Prime Minister Keir Starmer has resigned. He says he accepts he's not the best person to lead the party into the next election, but the job has been the proudest moment of his life.
15: Every decision I've taken has been about putting the country I love first. That is why I will resign as leader of the Labour Party. I have spoken to His Majesty the King this morning to inform him of my decision.
14: Andy Burnham's expected to take over before the UK Parliament returns in September. A string of child abuse payouts has brought the Christian Brothers religious order to the brink of financial collapse. According to Nine newspapers, the group has paid more than $60 million in the last financial year alone, while selling off its assets might not be enough to cover future expected claims. And a legendary record executive who signed the likes of Bruce Springsteen, Aerosmith and Whitney Houston has died at the age of 94. Clive Davis had also worked with Aretha Franklin, Janis Joplin, Billy Joel and many more.
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14: To sport now, and Argentina has defeated Austria 2-0 at the World Cup this morning. Up next, Graham Arnold's Iraq will be taking on France. Latrell Mitchell's been ruled out of the Origin decider. Souths coach Wayne Bennett confirming he'll be unavailable after tearing his calf at training yesterday. And in the AFL, the Swans' Taylor Adams has announced he'll be hanging up his boots after a string of injuries. The 32-year-old's played 229 matches for GWS, Collingwood and Sydney. That's the latest in news and sport.
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0: Sunny today with a top of 24 degrees, partly cloudy over the next couple of days, and a top of 23 tomorrow and on Thursday. Might even see a shower on Thursday. The Nexus Pools, the best pools in Bundy. Today's UV reading is 5, which is moderate. At the moment, it is 11 degrees in Coral Cove. And just be aware that there has been a big accident. A car has rolled over on the roundabout over north near the Big Liberty service station. No cars are getting through that roundabout, so if you are heading into town from Bundaberg North, probably best to use the Talon Bridge instead of the Burnett River Bridge. You've got the chance to win big this morning on our $10,000 cash tracks after 8:30. A call, if you're the first one through when you hear our winning song, you're in with a chance to take home 10 grand. 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

0: Midnight Oil, Beds Are Burning on 1332, 4BU 648 on our Tuesday morning. Now, the beds may have been burning, but I tell you one thing that wasn't burning. It was the people who went down to Hobart over the weekend and disrobed, jumped into the water for the annual nude solstice swim. That happened yesterday. Now, we did have the June solstice over the weekend, which is marking the shortest day of the year, smack bang, right in the middle of winter. And that means that the temperature in the waters of Hobart are no more than 3.2 degrees Celsius. Okay? So good on them for giving it a crack, these people who took everything off and jumped in. I don't know if I'd had the guts to do that, okay? Shout out to the people who had the balls, although I don't think they would have had them for very long in water that cold. Now, like, you might be a little nervous about swimming nude with complete strangers. You know, everyone's dangly bits are just blowing around all over the place. However, in water that cold, don't think you would have had to worry about that for too much longer.
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2: Bundy, this is big. 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

0: Live and local, it's 1332 4BU, and this is the Big Brekkie Show. 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It's 7 o'clock on our Tuesday morning. We've got Police Wrap up next with Senior Constable Brittany Duncan. Now, if you have ridden an e-scooter, or maybe you've got concerns about the riding of e-scooters around the community, new tougher laws are coming into play come the new financial year. So that is something that everyone will need to be aware of. Britt's going to go into a bit more detail about what is going to be illegal and the fines that you could be slapped with if you're caught breaking these new rules. That is up next on the show. We're your leaders in local on 4BU.
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10: Good morning. This is Louise Nielsen with your latest Bundaberg local news. Paramedics are at the scene of a two-vehicle crash at Bundaberg North. Emergency services were called to a Gavin Street and Queen Street intersection just after 6 a.m. to reports a vehicle had rolled. Patients are currently being assessed at the scene. Queenslanders are no strangers to natural disasters and have emerged as the nation's most weather-ready state. New research has found 70% of us are likely to prepare for unexpected natural disasters. RACQ Insurance CEO Trent Sayers says their research also found Gen Z reported the lowest confidence of any generation in their ability to cope if a serious event were to occur.
11: The younger cohorts seem to have a higher sort of consideration, around 73%, where weather risk is influencing their housing decisions. Relative to nationally, we're seeing that at about 53%.
10: Nearly 4 in 5 Queenslanders have been exposed to severe weather, such as the flooding event in Bundaberg in March. Cost and living pressures are front and centre in a new survey launched by the MP for Hinkler. The survey, which is open until July 31, asks residents for feedback on issues, including energy, health, welfare and taxation. MP David Batt says the survey has been made simple and accessible for people throughout the electorate to complete.
12: They should get in the mail in the next few days a survey to come out. We'd love them to fill it out. And if they don't get one or they want to do it online, they can go to davidbatt.com.au and fill out Hinkler's biggest survey.
10: And a man in his 30s has been airlifted from a bulk carrier southeast of Bundaberg after suffering a medical incident. The Bundaberg-based Life Flight Rescue Chopper was called to the scene on Saturday afternoon and winched the man from the deck. He was flown to the Life Flight Bundaberg base and then transported by road to Bundaberg Hospital for further treatment.
0: National news now.
3: Morning, I'm Britt Aylin. We'll start over in the UK, where, as expected, Sir Keir Starmer has announced his resignation as British Prime Minister after only 2 years on the job. He's spoken to the King about his decision and says he'll work to provide an orderly transition to a new leader in the coming months. Still in Europe, two young children have been found dead in a car in southern France as the region swelters under heatwave conditions. The causes of death are yet to be confirmed, but authorities believe the extreme heat to be a key factor. And back home, a push to end period poverty is gaining ground. Share the Dignity is celebrating a new milestone with 6 million period products donated across the country. Founder Rochelle Courtney says access is still a problem, though, with 64% of women surveyed in 2024 struggling to afford the basics.
4: I'm really scared of what that number is going to look like in 2027, now that rents and electricities are so much higher and food and fuel. 2027, I was hoping that number would go down.
0: Cash for Scrap, Archon Metals Recycling, 16 Steptoe Street, Bundy East. 4BU, your sport now.
3: In sport, Nazaia Wanganeen-Millara has been fined for flipping the bird during the Saints' loss to the Bulldogs. He gave the crowd the middle finger as he walked to the bench during the final minute of Sunday's game. Knights back rower Asu Kapoa will face the New South Wales Rugby League judiciary over an alleged homophobic slur. He was sent off in the first half of Friday night's win against the Dragons and will face a lengthy ban if found guilty. And Christopher O'Connell and Bernard Tomic are through to the next round of Wimbledon qualifiers, but they'll now have to go through each other in order to move ahead.
0: The Big Breakfast with Vic, back in 30 seconds. 4BU.
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13: Sunny today with a top of 24 degrees over the next couple of days. Top of 23, partly cloudy, possible showers on Thursday. For Nexus Pools, the best pools in Bundy, today's UV reading is 5, which is moderate. So sun protection is still advised. And at the moment, it is 12 degrees in Innes Park. You've got the chance to win big this morning on the Big Brekkie Show with our $10,000 cash tracks. Playing after 8:30, you could be winning 10 grand if you are our lucky caller. Also, just a heads up, a big traffic hazard over in Bundy North. A car has rolled over in the roundabout near the Big Liberty service station. Better to take the Talon Bridge if you are heading into town. I'll keep you updated about that one here on 4BU.
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0: Party leaders in local on 1332 4BU, playing better music and more of it. It is the Big Brekkie with Vic, 12 past 7 on our Tuesday morning.
1: Because crime doesn't pay. On the Big Breakfast, let's catch up with the Bundaberg Police.
0: Time for Police Wrap with Senior Constable Brittany Duncan. Britt, how are you going this morning?
2: Good, thanks, Vic. And how are you?
0: Yeah, really well, thank you. And, you know, I cannot believe it. June is already almost at its end. And come July 1st, those e-scooter laws are going to be changing. What does anyone who owns an e-scooter or an e-bike need to know before July the 1st?
2: Yeah, so there's some really big changes coming through. The government's delivering some tougher e-scooter and e-bike laws to stop behaviour that puts lives at risk. You know, unfortunately, we've seen many injuries and sadly some deaths. So these new laws respond to widespread community concerns over the use of e-bikes and personal mobility devices, which include e-scooters, e-skateboards and e-unicycles. So some of these new laws include that police can seize and destroy illegal devices. Random breath tests by police will enforce drink riding for riders of these devices. The devices faster than 25 kilometres an hour will be banned. You know, scarily we see some going 80, 100, which is absolutely ridiculous. So they're certainly banned with these new laws. 12 kilometre per hour speed limits will apply on footpaths and when passing pedestrians on shared paths. E-scooters, e-skateboards or e-unicycles can be ridden on roads, including on-road bike lanes with a speed limit of up to 60 kilometres per hour, and they can only go a maximum speed of 25k an hour. Higher penalties will apply for speeding, failure to wear a helmet, careless riding, that type of thing. Some of those fines are actually up to $518, which is a lot of money.
0: Yes.
2: And riders must be 16 with a licence from the 31st of August. However, some exemptions do apply, so medical conditions and disabilities, and also that ability for 12 to 17-year-old is to ride under parental supervision. The last one's quite interesting. Parents will be fined for under 16s riding illegally, and that fine is $518. So big changes coming through, Vic.
0: I didn't even know that there was such thing as an e-unicycle. I feel like I'm kind of missing out here.
2: Yeah, it'd be interesting to ride, wouldn't it?
0: I know, right? You know, in all seriousness, these tough new laws, they're coming into play as of next week. So if you fancy riding e-scooters, e-bikes, e-skateboards, e-unicycles, whatever it might be, just like Britt said, there are some nasty fines that can come your way if you're not doing the right thing, and you'll receive those penalties on the spot. So make sure you're ahead of that before July the 1st. Now, Britt, last week was Police Legacy Day. Very, very important day for our men and women in blue in the community. What does this day commemorate?
2: Yeah, so last Wednesday, Queensland Police joined police services and community across Australia in recognising National Police Legacy Day, which is a day dedicated to honouring the families of police officers and recognising their enduring support provided through police legacy. So this year's theme, With You Every Day, reflects the unwavering commitment police legacy organisations make to loved ones of officers who have lost their lives or are suffering a terminal illness. Police Legacy provides support not only in the immediate aftermath of loss, but throughout the months, years and generations that follow. Whether that support is practical, financial or simply providing connection, it's about making sure families know they are never alone. So for more information about Queensland Police Legacy and the support services available to police families, you can check out the Queensland Police Legacy website or you can email info@policelegacyqueensland.org.au.
0: Of course, we must always remember that our police as frontline workers have to deal with very stressful jobs on a day-to-day basis, and that can also extend to their families as well, and that's why Police Legacy Day is so vitally important. Look, thank you very much, Britt, for the work that you and your fellow police are doing in the community. You know, Police Legacy Day might just be one day a year, but this is something to recognise every single day.
2: Yeah, thank you, Vic. That means a lot.
0: Of course. And excitingly, we've got school holidays coming up. You know, lots of people probably planning to head away, or they might have visitors coming into town. Now, the school holidays always does mean that there is an increased police presence on the road. What are police wanting everyone to remember?
2: Yeah, so we've got another operation happening. It's called Yankee Cold Snap this time, which I think we're all still waiting on the cold snap, which I'm not complaining about. I'm enjoying
0: you and me both.
2: Days.
0: Oh, yeah.
2: Yeah, it's great. So during these school holiday periods, increased traffic volumes on Queensland roads driven by both local and interstate road trippers heighten the risk of serious and fatal crashes. So the cooler conditions will bring along additional hazards, you know, such as reduced visibility from the shorter daylight hours and the fog, along with heightened risk of wildlife collisions on the highway, all of which contribute to more unpredictable driving conditions. So to help prevent tragedies on our roads, police will maintain a strong and highly visible presence across the state, reminding motorists to expect police anywhere, anytime. So these winter school holidays, remember, every decision you make behind the wheel matters. Make the choice that gets everyone home safely. Drive to the conditions, approach dangerous driving behaviours with caution and that type of thing. Let's be safe these school holidays and get everyone to their destination.
0: Most definitely. So always remember that you need to be safe on the roads all the time, but especially during those school holidays when the roads are certainly going to be busier. Britt, thank you so much as always.
2: No worries, Vic. Thank you.
0: That is Senior Constable Brittany Duncan for Police Wrap. We are your leaders in local on 1332 4BU.
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0: Where your leaders in local on 1332 4BU. It's the Big Brekkie with Vic, 7:30. Book Club is up next. Your chance to win a copy of Grantley Keyes's amazing latest historical work. Absolutely epic story. That is up next, but first...
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0: I'm a sucker for a good sitcom, and this one does have some great lines.
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12: Good morning. This is Louise Nielsen with your latest Bundaberg local news. Emergency services are at the scene of a two-vehicle crash at Bundaberg North, which involved a vehicle rollover. Paramedics were called to a Gavin Street and Queen Street intersection just after 6 a.m. Patients are currently being assessed at the scene. Queenslanders lead the nation when it comes to weathering natural disasters. New RACQ insurance research shows 70% of us say we are likely to prepare for unexpected risks and severe weather, such as the floods in Bundaberg in March. CEO Trent Sayers say we're also more likely than other states to maintain and repair our homes.
5: It's not surprising that nearly 4 in 5 Queenslanders have been exposed to some sort of natural disaster, whether that be a storm or a flood or a cyclone. And pleasingly, we're seeing about 70% of Queenslanders say that they're likely to prepare for those unexpected risks.
12: 45 new officers are joining the Queensland Police Force. The new recruits have been sworn in and are ready to serve Queensland communities. It includes one heading to the Wide Bay Burnett region. Meantime, the community can expect more police on local roads with school holidays coming up. Police are reminding the community to drive with care, especially when travelling on our highways. Highway Patrol officers in Bundaberg and the Road Policing Task Force from Brisbane have worked together with local police over recent weeks, conducting patrols and establishing RBT sites as part of Operation Yankee Interpose. And a Bundaberg woman has made her ICC Women's T20 World Cup debut. 19-year-old Lucy Hamilton bowled 4 overs against the Netherlands on Saturday, and Australia went on to win comfortably by 98 runs. Australia is now gearing up for its match against Pakistan tomorrow.
13: National news now.
14: Morning, I'm Britt Aylin. The passengers wrapped up in the hantavirus cruise ship Chaos have been released from quarantine in WA. 4 Aussies, 1 permanent resident and a New Zealander spent 42 days in isolation at the COVID-era Bullsbrook Centre for National Resilience after travelling on the MV Hondius. Authorities say they pose no further risk to the community. The UK is on track for its 7th Prime Minister in 10 years, following Sir Keir Starmer's resignation from 10 Downing Street overnight. Newly elected MP Andy Burnham is expected to take over the top job before British Parliament returns in September. US Vice President J.D. Vance has left negotiations with Iran in Switzerland, describing them as very productive while admitting there's still more work to do.
15: We have the Iranians allowing weapons inspectors, nuclear inspectors into their country for the first time in a long time. We're obviously going to bolster that inspection regime to make sure they can never have a nuclear weapon.
14: And one of America's most celebrated record executives, Clive Davis, has died at the age of 94. Throughout his extensive career, he worked with dozens of big-name stars, including Whitney Houston and Bruce Springsteen.
13: Right now, pay later. Can-Am and Sea-Doo, with finance available at Bundy's only authorised BRP service provider, Bundaberg Power Sports. 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
14: Moving on to sport now, and Latrell Mitchell's been ruled out of the Origin decider. Souths coach Wayne Bennett confirming he'll be unavailable after tearing his calf at training yesterday. Switching codes, the Swans' Taylor Adams has announced he's hanging up his boots after a string of injuries. The 32-year-old played 229 matches for GWS, Collingwood and Sydney. And former Wimbledon champion Maketa Vondrousova has been banned from the sport for 4 years after she refused to take a drug test. That's the latest in news and sport.
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0: Sunny today with a top of 24 degrees. Over the next couple of days, partly cloudy with tops of 23. Possible showers on Thursday. For Nexus Pools, the best pools in Bundy, today's UV reading is 5, which is moderate. And so sun protection is still advised. Right now, it's 12 degrees in Avondale. Just a caution, if you are in the North Bundy area, there could still be that massive traffic hazard. There was a car that rolled over near the roundabout, close to that big Liberty service station. Probably best if you are making your way into town from Bundy North to head over the Talon Bridge instead. And you've got the chance to win big this morning. After 8:30, it's our $10,000 cash tracks. 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

0: We are your leaders in a local on 1332 4BU. There's a Michael Jackson Band. You know, I was about to like try and mimic what he was doing. I'm not even going to attempt to embarrass myself in that way. Oh my God. I don't know why I'm even bringing this up. Did you see that Kim Kardashian, she actually bought one of Michael Jackson's jackets for, I think it was like a hefty $5 million. Why? I don't know. It's just on display in one of her houses, probably just because she could. I mean, like, yeah, it's your money, love, do with it what you will, but surely there are better ways to spend your funds. Like I say, more dollars than cents. Anyway, this is 4BU. It is 7:45 on our Tuesday morning.
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0: Our book of the week is on display over at Elliot's Bookshop right now. The Story of Ellen Savage and the Heroes of the Centaur by best-selling Aussie author Grantley Keyser. Now, we've had Grantley on the show several times before. His books are always a huge hit. They tell the most wonderful, vibrant stories of some of the most underrated but important figures in Australian history. Grantley, thank you so much for joining me again today. How have you been since we last caught up?
2: Oh, really well, thanks, Vic. Yeah, no, thanks very much for having me. As you say, I love telling these stories of great Australians and people who have had a great influence on Australian life, and certainly the case with the people on the Centaur and Ellen Savage, who was rewarded for her incredible courage.
0: For any listeners who are unfamiliar with this story, what is the book going to delve into?
2: You know, I think the story of the Centaur is one of the great stories of Australian heroism, and it's one of the most telling war crimes ever perpetrated against Australia, and it happened in our backyard. I mean, if you've walking along the beach of Bagara or Monrepose or anywhere, it's those waters where it happened. It was off the coast of Brisbane, off Moreton Island, the hospital ship Centaur. It left Sydney on the 12th of May, heading for New Guinea to bring back wounded soldiers who were fighting the Japanese in New Guinea. And it was very clearly marked. It had huge red crosses on the side, and it was painted brilliant white as a hospital ship. But a Japanese torpedo blew it out of the water just before dawn on the 14th of May. There were over 300 people on board. Nearly all of them lost their lives. 64 managed to survive, and most of them managed to survive largely because of Ellen Savage and some other men in the water who helped rescue them from sharks and from their terrible injuries until help came finally 36 hours later. It's one of the great stories of heroism.
0: Yes, absolutely. Quite possibly a lot of people don't know this story.
2: It's a tragic story, but I see it as a really uplifting story. The heroism that Ellen Savage and those survivors showed in the waters after the ship went down, it really is an incredible story of courage. And all Australians should know just how close World War II came to Australia. But the resilience of the Australian people was really personified by Ellen Savage. She was awarded the George Medal for her bravery. They're ordinary Australians who rise to incredible feats of courage in extraordinary situations. Certainly that was the case with Ellen Savage. She was just an ordinary country nurse. She'd lived quite an unremarkable life. She was a nurse in Newcastle when the war came. She wanted to do her bit, and she volunteered to be an army nurse and serve on the hospital ships and help her countrymen and women. She wanted to actually save lives rather than see lives taken during warfare. And she probably would have led quite an unremarkable life except for what happened on the 14th of May when the Centaur, this beautiful white hospital ship, was literally blown out of the water by a torpedo. In that moment of great trial, she rose to the occasion and inspired so many people to keep living.
0: Yes, yeah, so tell us a little bit more about what Ellen herself did, as well as the others that rose to the occasion. Help was, like you were saying, 36 hours away still.
2: Yeah.
0: What is it that this group of people did when the Centaur went down?
2: Many people were killed instantly by the explosion, of course. It was a massive explosion, blew the ship up. But those that were cast into the sea, some of them had suffered terrible injuries, including Ellen Savage. She had three broken ribs, her nose was broken, she had a broken palate, she had a badly cut face. A lot of them had life vests on, but there was a massive oil slick going around the ship, so everybody in the water ingested huge amounts of oil into their stomach and lungs, so they were horrifically ill. What Ellen Savage did, she was a very strong swimmer. She managed to help a lot of them onto debris, and they formed what they called a survival island. So there was 30 or 40 people sitting on this collection of debris lashed together in the water. Some of the sharks actually came out of the water and dragged people back in under the water. But Ellen Savage, she had a very deep religious faith. She led them in prayers. She led them in singing things like Waltzing Matilda to keep their spirits up, to remind them of how proud they should be to be Australians. She really motivated them. And I think it's just a great object lesson to people everywhere, just what the body and the mind can achieve if it's under test.
0: Oh, absolutely. And it is, at the end of the day, a very inspiring story and certainly one that all Australians should hold proud as part of our history. Grant Lee, look, thank you so much for the chat this morning.
2: Good on you, Vic.
0: Ellen Savage and the Heroes of the Centaur is the latest work by Grant Lee Keyser, yet another incredible story by this phenomenal best-selling author. If you've loved his previous works, which we've had on Book Club, you are going to love Ellen Savage. If you would like to win a copy for yourself, give me a call, 415-30-888. Book Club is all thanks to Elliot's Bookshop, where Ellen Savage is also on display. Check it out today. It's the Big Brekkie, and we are live and local.
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0: There's plenty happening at the Railway Hotel over the next week, kicking off with live music on Saturday night with Jake Higgins. 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

0: marked 8, it's the Big Brekkie Show on 1332 4BU. We are your leaders in local. We got Secret Sound up in minutes. A fair bit of cash up for grabs with this one right here. What do you reckon it could be? Be ready to play that one in just a few straight after the 8 o'clock news. But first,
1: on the Big Breakfast, let's find out about all the strange and wacky things happening in our weird world.
0: There is a moth, and of course it lives right here in Queensland, called the behemoth moth, and it's pretty aptly named. It's quite big. The thing is, it also looks like a bloody alien because the males, legit, I kid you not, have 4 tentacles emerging from their abdomen, just looking like some kind of face hugger, and that. Only the fellas have this. It's a mating thing, right? These are somehow attractive to the ladies. I'll tell you what, if I ever wanted to kill my sister, all I would have to do is throw that at her face. Heart attack on the spot.
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13: Hi there, this is Louise Nielsen with your latest Bundaberg local news. 2 people have been assessed at the scene of a 2-vehicle crash at Bundaberg North. Emergency services were called to a Gavin Street and Queen Street intersection just after 6 a.m. The patients were uninjured and declined transport to hospital. The federal member for Hinkler is calling on locals to help shape his priorities in Canberra through a new electorate-wide survey. MP David Batt has launched Hinkler's biggest survey covering issues ranging from health, taxation to transport and the environment. MP David Batt says residents can

0: use the survey to raise a wide range of issues affecting their community.
1: It's a one-stop shop for finding out what people want. We've got everything on there that people want to talk about, whether it's from veterans affairs to energy crisis, all of those top issues that people are talking about. We want to hear what's affecting people in Hinkler so I can take that to Canberra and fight for the people of Hinkler.
0: 70% of Queenslanders say they're likely to prepare for unexpected natural disasters. RACQ insurance research shows we're also more likely than other states to maintain and repair our homes, regularly check safety devices and keep our insurance up to date. RACQ insurance CEO Trent Sayers says it's a great finding and we should keep it up.
2: Seeing the attitude of Queenslanders being prepared and actually listening to the warnings and actually organising maintenance on the home, cleaning gutters, removing loose items, all those simple things is really pleasing.
0: It comes as almost 4 in 5 Queenslanders have been exposed to a severe storm, flood or cyclone, such as the flooding event in Bundaberg in March. And the Bundaberg-based Lifelight crew has winched a man in his 30s to safety after he had a medical incident on a bulk carrier. The rescue chopper was called to the scene on Saturday afternoon around 100 nautical miles northeast of Bundaberg. The patient was airlifted to the Lifelight Bundaberg base and then transported by road to Bundaberg Hospital for further treatment.
3: National News now.
4: Morning, I'm Britt Aylin. We'll start with good news for those Aussies aboard the Hantavirus cruise ship. Their 6 weeks in quarantine finally ended this morning, with the group now safe to head back to their respective homes. The Aussie economy would benefit if innovative cancer treatments were fast-tracked, with patients currently waiting on average 3.6 years before they're added to the PBS. That's according to a new report out today, with Medicines Australia's CEO Liz DeSoma explaining how quicker access would save lives and help the economy.
5: Around 40% of Australians diagnosed with cancer are of working age, and nearly half of these leave work after their diagnosis. And this costs billions of dollars of lost productivity.
4: Former Manchester Mayor Andy Burnham's the top contender to become Britain's 7th Prime Minister in 10 years, following last night's resignation of Sir Keir Starmer. It comes as the UK is sweltering through heatwave conditions, with British rail operators urging passengers to only travel if absolutely essential. Multiple services have been cancelled, with speed restrictions imposed across the railway network.
3: Dempster's Caravan and RV, your in-the-know go-to for parts, repairs and servicing. 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
4: In sport, the AFL's admitted to another clock stuff-up during Saturday's clash between Carlton and GWS. The league says human error was at fault for 37 seconds being added to the clock in the final quarter. It's the fourth issue so far this season. Broncos veteran Ben Hunt has defied calls to retire, putting pen to paper on a contract extension. The 36-year-old has signed on for at least one more year and says he's got plenty more to offer. And Christopher O'Connell and Bernard Tomic are through to the next round of Wimbledon qualifiers, but will now have to go through each other to move ahead.
3: The Big Breakfast with Vic, back in 30 seconds. 4BU.
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7: Sunny today with a top of 24 degrees. Over the next couple of days, partly cloudy with tops of 23. Possible showers on Thursday. And for Nexus Pools, the best pools in Bundy, today's UV reading is 5, which is moderate. And so sun protection is still advised at the moment. It's 13 degrees in Sharon. And if you are coming over to town from Bundy North, just bear in mind there may still be a traffic hazard near the roundabout close to the big Liberty service station. Just be mindful that not a lot of cars have been able to come over that way this morning. Better to take the Tallon Bridge. You got the chance to win big this morning after 8:30 with our $10,000 cash tracks. 10 grand could be all yours just by listening out for the winning song we're going to play very soon here on the Big Brekkie Show. But first, it's 8:05. Speaking of winning cash, time to play the secret sound.
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0: We got Margaret from West Bundy here. Margaret, you ready to play the secret sound?
2: Okay, I'll give it a go.
0: Give it a go. That's what I like to hear, Margaret. What do you think this could be?
2: Is it when you send an email off from your phone?
0: Yes, and the little whoosh in maze, and then you realise that you didn't attach anything, and you're just like, oh, crap, now I got to follow up on that. Unfortunately, not the sound today. I'm sorry, Margaret.
2: Thank you.
0: Try again tomorrow. Cheers. We got Mary from South Bundy here. Mary, what do you think this could be?
3: You know, when you send a message, when you press that button for a message or something to go through or a photo or whatever.
0: Yeah, yep, the sending off the message or the email. But unfortunately, yes. Not the sound today.
3: Oh, well. There you go.
0: Another shot tomorrow, though, Mary.
3: Oh, thank you.
0: Secret Sound back tomorrow. We're going to play after 8 o'clock again. $240 could be coming your way. Think it over. What could this be? Check out 4bu.com.au for all the guesses that have been made so far. And we're going to play again tomorrow for a bit of cash right here on 4BU. Coming up next, it's Tuesday. And shortly, another chance at winning 10 grand with our $10,000 cash tracks right here on the Big Brekkie Show.
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0: 1332 4BU, and I'm joined this morning in the studio by Dr. Jai from the Dr. Jai Eye Centre. Dr. Jai, sometimes people might notice flashes or floaters in their vision. What causes this?
7: Thanks, Vic. Yeah, look, there are a couple of things that can do it. So the way to think about flashes and floaters is firstly just understand the way the eye is structured. So the back two-thirds of the eye is basically made up of jelly, and we call that the vitreous or the jelly. And the retina sits attached to the jelly, plastered onto the back wall of the eye, and the retina is the film in the camera. Now, as we get a little bit older, around middle age, typically the jelly and the retina separate, and mostly it's a nice separation. It's like a post-it note coming off a smooth table. But often when that happens, there's a little bit of pulling, and when the jelly pulls on the retina, that's when you start to see flashes. And for most people, you go, they'll see flashes, maybe for a couple of months or a couple of weeks, and then they will just stop. And that's when the jelly has nicely separated away. And some people at that stage, they'll start to notice a new floater floating around in the eye. But unfortunately, in a small group of people, the separation is not smooth and neat. Instead, there's a tear. The jelly attaches too strongly, usually around a blood vessel in the retina, and instead of coming off like a post-it note, it comes off like masking tape on a plaster wall, and that's when we get a retinal tear. So the flashes that we see are the jelly pulling on the retina, and the floaters, usually a single onset floater is normal, but if we get more, that can be blood inside the eye and a problem.
0: Thank you, Dr. Jai, for clarifying. Looking forward to finding out more next week.
7: Thank you.
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8: 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This is L.

13:32 for BU. It's the Big Brekkie with Vic, 8:30 on our Tuesday morning. It is Tuesday, and up next you've got the chance to pick which song we play here on 4BU. This morning we're heading across the pond to legendary Kiwi band. Although, I mean, there's probably the debate, but they could be Kiwi and Aussie. I like to think there's a little bit of Aussie in there too. Dragon, and they've had some great hits over the years.

0: Uber, Rain, Are You Old Enough? Just to name a few absolute banging songs. You still got a couple of minutes to vote for which of those three Dragon hits you love the most. Head to our Facebook and Instagram page. Tell us which of those great Dragon songs you like the most. And the most popular vote will be played in just a couple of minutes here on 4BU for Tuesday. It's the Big Brekkie with Big.
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3: Good morning, Louise Nielsen here with you. Paramedics have been called to a two-vehicle crash at Bundaberg North. Emergency services were called to the scene on Gavin Street and Queen Street just after 6 a.m. to reports a vehicle had rolled. Two patients were assessed but declined transport to hospital. Queenslanders are no strangers to natural disasters and have emerged as the nation's most weather-ready state. New research has found 70% of us are likely to prepare for unexpected natural disasters. RACQ Insurance CEO Trent Sayers says their research also found Gen Z reported the lowest confidence of any generation in their ability to cope if a serious weather event were to occur.
4: The younger cohorts seem to have a higher sort of consideration, around 73%, where weather risk is influencing their housing decisions. Relative to nationally, we're seeing that at about 53%.
3: Nearly 4 in 5 Queenslanders have been exposed to severe weather, such as the flooding event in Bundaberg in March. Hinkler residents are being encouraged to have their say in Hinkler's biggest survey. Launched by the Federal Member for Hinkler, hard copies are being delivered to households across the electorate, with respondents also going into the draw to win one of 3 $100 gift vouchers. Hinkler MP David Batt says rising household costs remain one of the most important concerns facing local families.
5: The number one issue, obviously, in the region is cost of living right across Australia. But we can break that down to what is it? Is it energy costs? Is it red tape? Anything else that comes along with that for seniors, for youth, for whatever it is? Is it the roads? What is it that's affecting you and how can I help you in Canberra?
3: And one new police officer is heading to the Wide Bay Burnett region as part of 45 new recruits ready to serve across the state. The new constables have experience in policing in jurisdictions from Australia, the UK, New Zealand, South Africa and Brazil, and have been sworn in at a recent police induction ceremony in Brisbane.
2: National news now.
6: Morning, I'm Britt Aylin. First up, fears of a possible chicken nugget shortage in the months to come after confirmation two wild birds died from the highly contagious H5 bird flu variant in Western Australia. Ingham's WA chicken farm has now been locked down. Invasive species expert Dr. Carol Booth explaining that while farm birds can be quarantined, wildlife cannot.
7: For poultry, it will mean, unfortunately, culling a lot of chickens to stop it spreading. And if it's in wildlife, we can't eliminate it from Australia.
6: Speaking on Nine there. After only 2 years in the top job, British Prime Minister Keir Starmer has resigned overnight. Newly elected MP Andy Burnham is now poised to become the UK's 7th PM in 10 years. And the first Pets in Cabin flight from Adelaide to Melbourne takes off later this morning. It's the latest expansion to the service from Virgin Australia, which has so far seen almost 1,500 pets take to the skies.
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6: In sport, Marketa Vondrasova's tennis career is on hold until 2030 after a doping rule breach. The former Wimbledon champion has been banned for 4 years for refusing a drug test. She hasn't played since withdrawing from the Adelaide International in January. And Dane Gagai has been in talks to end his career at Brisbane, with the Broncos reportedly keen to offer the Knights veteran a one-year deal for next season. It comes as Bronco vet Ben Hunt has signed a 12-month contract extension. That's the latest in news and sport.
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10: Sunny today with a top of 24 degrees over the next couple of days. Partly cloudy with tops of 23. Possible showers on Thursday for Nexus Pools, the best pools in Bundy. Today's UV reading is 5, which is moderate, so sun protection is still advised. At the moment, it's 15 degrees in Millbank. And if you're coming over from Bundy North, there was a bit of an accident on the big roundabout near the Liberty service station this morning. Probably best to take the Talon Bridge if you are heading into town. And you've got the chance to win big this morning with our $10,000 cash tracks. Let's do it. This is your shot.
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10: 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Laura Branigan, Gloria. When you hear those beautiful tones, you give me a call on 4153-0888. 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

Laura Brannigan, Gloria on 1332 4BU. It is 8:48 on our Tuesday morning. It's Tuesday. Thanks to everyone who voted on our Facebook and Instagram page for which of Dragon's best hits they love best.

It was tough, let me tell you right now, because, yeah, Dragon, they've had some great hits through the years, but we did have a winner. For Tuesday, the greatest hit from Dragon, according to you, with 4BU, are you old enough? Here it is on 4BU's Big Brekkie Show. We are your leaders in local. Yeah.

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There is In Excess Disappear on 1332 4BU. Pretty awesome that they were nominated for induction into the Rock and Roll Hall of Fame. Highly deserved and way overdue, if you ask me. It is the Big Brekkie Show, all thanks to Bundy Power Sports. 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We've got Hidden Histories up next. If you missed the chat with Ross yesterday on the show, we talked about the history of the fire brigade here in Bundy, something that dates back to when Bundaberg was really only maybe 20 years old at the oldest. It was, you know, it was pretty early on, arguably one of the most important pieces of infrastructure in a town's history. So, and it is quite a rich history of technological evolvement and, you know, changes, new things coming and going, and it's still actually ongoing now. So catch the chat with Hidden Histories next on the show, as well as another chance at $10,000 with our $10,000 cash tracks right here on

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7: Good morning. This is Louise Nielsen with your latest Bundaberg local news. Motorists may have experienced traffic around Bundaberg North this morning as paramedics attended the scene of a two-vehicle crash. Emergency services were called to a Gavin Street and Queen Street intersection just after 6 a.m. to report a vehicle had rolled. Two patients were assessed at the scene, but no one required transport to hospital. Cost of living pressures are front and centre in a new survey launched by the Federal Member for Hinkler. The survey, which is open until July 31, asks residents for feedback on issues, including energy, health, welfare and taxation. MP David Batt says the survey has been made simple and accessible for people throughout the electorate to complete.
8: They should get in the mail in the next few days a survey to come out. We'd love them to fill it out, and if they don't get one or they want to do it online, they can go to davidbatt.com.au and fill out Hinkler's biggest survey.
7: A man in his 30s has been airlifted from a bulk carrier southeast of Bundaberg after suffering a medical incident. The Bundaberg-based Life Flight rescue chopper was called to the scene on Saturday afternoon and winched the man from the deck. He was flown to the Life Flight Bundaberg base and then transported by road to Bundaberg Hospital for further treatment. And the community can expect more police on local roads. With school holidays coming up, local police are reminding the community to drive with care, especially when travelling on our highways. Highway Patrol officers in Bundaberg and the Road Policing Task Force from Brisbane have worked together with local police over recent weeks, conducting patrols and establishing RBT sites as part of Operation Yankee Interpose. And a 19-year-old Bundaberg woman has made her women's T20 World Cup debut. Lucy Hamilton bowled four overs against the Netherlands on Saturday, and Australia went on to win comfortably by 98 runs. Australia is now gearing up for its match against Pakistan tomorrow.
6: National news now.
9: Morning, I'm Britt Aylin. Rents have gone up by 6% across the country in the past 12 months, despite house prices beginning to drop. We're told vacancy rates are behind the increase and that it's not likely to go down anytime soon, with investors wary of upcoming tax changes.
10: Paying about $700 on average for our weekly rent and $800 in capital city, so certainly not an easy time for renters right now, and unfortunately no signs of easing in the short term.
9: Matt Bowen from ING on 7 there. The passengers wrapped up in the Hantavirus cruise ship Chaos have been released from quarantine in WA. Four Aussies, one permanent resident and a New Zealander spent 42 days in isolation at the COVID-era Bulsbrook Centre for National Resilience after travelling on the MV Hondius. Authorities say they pose no further risk to the community. And a major milestone in the fight against period poverty. Share the Dignity has now collected 6 million period products to help Australians in need. The charity says it's the result of years of community support and campaigning, but despite the progress, demand remains high.
6: Less screen time, more me time with Can-Am and Sea-Doo at Bundaberg Power Sports, opposite Norville Pool on Enterprise Street. 4BU, your sport now.
9: In sport, the AFL's admitted to another clock stuff-up during Saturday's clash between Carlton and GWS. The league's blamed human error for 37 seconds being added to the clock in the final quarter. It's the fourth issue so far this season. Broncos veteran Ben Hunt has defied calls to retire, putting pen to paper on a contract extension. The 36-year-old has signed on for at least one more year and says he's got plenty more to offer. And Christopher O'Connell and Bernard Tomic have advanced in Wimbledon qualifying, but they'll now have to face each other tomorrow.
6: The Big Breakfast with Vic, back in 30 seconds. 4BU.
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13: Sunny today with a top of 24 degrees, top of 23 over the next few days. Partly cloudy tomorrow, possible showers on Thursday. For Nexus Pools, the best pools in Bundy, today's UV reading is 5, which is moderate. So sun protection is still advised. Right now it's 16 degrees in Rubiana. And if you are travelling over from the north side, just be mindful there was an accident on the roundabout near the Liberty Service Station this morning. I'm not sure if it has been cleared yet, but probably best if you are on a rush, just to take the Tallon Bridge if you're heading into town. And you've got the chance to win big this morning with our $10,000 cash tracks. That'll be after 9:30. Your chance to take home 10 grand here on 4BU.
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1: On the Big Breakfast, hidden history, in association with the Bundaberg District Historical Museum.
0: Time for Hidden Histories with the Bundaberg Historical Society. I'm joined today by Ross Peddleston. Ross, good to have you back. How are you doing?
2: Yeah, good, thanks. Good morning.
0: We've spoken about many different, you know, buildings that have stood the test of time throughout Bundaberg, but one that we haven't actually really touched on at all would be the history of the fire brigade in Bundy.
2: Yeah, and the people who are driving around Bundaberg will notice that the fire station is undergoing refurbishment at the moment. It's going to become a community facility run by Bridges. Very early on in Bundy, the first 20, 25 years of Bundaberg, if you had a fire, then you went and got a bucket.
0: They were, tough luck, yeah.
2: And when you think about it, it would have been a community of small wooden houses, people cooking inside over fires. Fire was a constant menace. And by the 1880s, insurance companies had got sick of this situation.
0: Such a nuisance.
2: Which you can imagine. Why the insurance companies in the community led the push to have a fire service.
0: Okay.
2: So by 1884, that service had been inaugurated. Now, when we say a fire service, it's nothing like what we'd see today. For a start, it was all volunteers, essentially no equipment. A small premises, which was in Post Office Lane, they had a hand-operated pump, and there was no reticulated water in Bundaberg at that time.
0: Right.
2: So a series of 2,000-gallon water tanks were set up in strategic locations around the town.
0: So they had to work with what they had.
2: Well, that's right. And so 1892 was the next step when a new fire station was built at the rear of what is now the Civic Centre, the old Bundaberg Civic Centre. It had a tower and a bell. When a fire happened, that bell would be rung, and the number of rings indicated to the volunteers what part of town they should go to.
0: Okay.
2: So they also at that stage got new equipment, so horse-drawn equipment, but motorised pumps started to become a thing. So
0: right.
2: The whole history of firefighting, not just in Bundaberg, but right through Australia, right through the world, is a history of technological advancement.
0: Yes, and they would have needed to evolve with the times.
2: Yeah, that's right. So the next nexus point in this story is 1918, when a new facility was built on the what is now the council offices in Woongarra Street next to Bus Park. One of the things that was happening was that the engines that the firefighters were using were getting bigger. By the mid-20s, they entered the modern age in the sense that there was a telephone system installed, so fires could be notified by telephone.
0: Yes.
2: At a time when the whole town would not have been part of an integrated telephone network.
0: We certainly take for granted what we've got today. You know, we just pick up the phone and call triple zero.
2: If you were lucky to have a telephone or be near one, you know, a neighbour had one or there was a phone box in your street, you could ring the fire service and get them to come. In the 30s, that building was knocked down and a new one built in the same location, and it's around about then when you start to see professional firefighters.
0: Okay, right.
2: So the building was built with, a small apartment for the chief firefighter and facilities for a couple of professional firefighters to sleep overnight.
0: Which would have been a game changer.
2: Absolutely, and it was getting more and more professional. Around about that time, they got their first motorised fire engine. So a Ford, this was a fire engine which had a pump on it and all the things that you needed, beautiful brass fittings, but no cab. It was open at the front. That fire engine served in Bundaberg into the 1960s.
0: Wow.
2: But the next stage, what was happening was that you were getting bigger and bigger implements, and you were starting to get the sort of fire engines that had you know, extendable ladders so that you could reach mm-hmm. higher buildings and those sort of things. It simply wouldn't fit in
0: yes,
2: to the
0: of course.
2: Old building. So that's when, in the early 50s, it was decided to build a new fire station, and that's when the fire station that we know as the fire station, the one we started talking about, which has been refurbished,
0: yes.
2: was built. It was opened in 1958. Better facilities for the firefighters to eat and sleep there. That building serviced the community through until about 2015.
0: Yeah, wow.
2: Now, the nexus point here was 2013 mm-hmm. and the Australia Day floods, mm-hmm. the biggest floods that Bundaberg has ever seen.
0: Yes.
2: Part of that building flooded mm. in 2013.
0: Almost an irony there, isn't it? The fire station got flooded with water.
2: Flooded. Yes. It is deeply ironic. It wasn't all of the building and it wasn't very deep, mm. but the decision was taken that because fire is really important in floods, mm. ironically.
0: That's
2: because
0: right.
2: Because they're very experienced at rescue, for mm. example.
0: Of course.
2: There's a whole lot of things that fires do during the flood. You can't have a fire station that floods.
0: Mm-hmm.
2: And that was when the decision was taken to build a new station out at Thabeeban.
0: Mm-hmm.
2: Very flash, modern facility and high and dry. So that's when the 1958 building became unavailable, and it's going to be interesting to see how that's developed. When that is opened, you will be able to, when you go into it, see the stories of some of the firefighters who worked there over the years. That's work that I did. I had a lovely time talking to firefighters and retired firefighters and recording their stories.
0: Yes, definitely looking forward to the newly refurbished flash fire station here in Bundaberg. And yes, it's certainly a very important part of Bundaberg's history, arguably one of the most important.
2: Absolutely, and some wonderful, wonderful people been through there, and it's great to be able to celebrate and champion their stories.
0: Most definitely. It's Hidden Histories. If you'd like to know more about the history of the fire brigade, the fire stations here in Bundy, or anything that has had an impact on Bundaberg through the years, you can check out the Bundaberg and District Historical Museum and talk to the team with the Bundaberg Historical Society. They are always looking for new volunteers as well. So if you're fascinated by history, especially of our little town, do reach out. They would be happy to have you on board. Ross, thank you so much.
2: It's my pleasure.
0: That is Ross Peddleston with the Bundaberg Historical Society. It's Hidden Histories, and we're live and local on 4BU.
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8: Good morning. This is Louise Nielsen with your latest Bundaberg local news. Motorists may have experienced traffic around Bundaberg North this morning as paramedics attended the scene of a two-vehicle crash. Emergency services were called to a Gavin Street and Queen Street intersection just after 6 a.m. to reports a vehicle had rolled. Two patients were assessed at the scene, but no one required transport to hospital. Cost of living pressures are front and centre in a new survey launched by the Federal Member for Hinkler. The survey, which is open until July 31, asks residents for feedback on issues, including energy, health, welfare and taxation. MP David Batt says the survey has been made simple and accessible for people throughout the electorate to complete.
9: They should get in the mail in the next few days a survey to come out. We'd love them to fill it out. And if they don't get one or they want to do it online, they can go to davidbatt.com.au and fill out Hinkler's biggest survey.
8: A man in his 30s has been airlifted from a bulk carrier southeast of Bundaberg after suffering a medical incident. The Bundaberg-based Life Flight rescue chopper was called to the scene on Saturday afternoon and winched the man from the deck. He was flown to the Life Flight Bundaberg base and then transported by road to Bundaberg Hospital for further treatment. And the community can expect more police on local roads with school holidays coming up. Local police are reminding the community to drive with care, especially when travelling on our highways. Highway Patrol officers in Bundaberg and the Road Policing Task Force from Brisbane have worked together with local police over recent weeks, conducting patrols and establishing RBT sites as part of Operation Yankee Interpose. And a 19-year-old Bundaberg woman has made her women's T20 World Cup debut. Lucy Hamilton bowled four overs against the Netherlands on Saturday, and Australia went on to win comfortably by 98 runs. Australia is now gearing up for its match against Pakistan tomorrow.
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0: A sunny one today with a top of 24 degrees. Partly cloudy tomorrow, top of 23, and possible showers on Thursday. Also a top of 23 degrees for Nexus Pools, the best pools in Bundy. Today's UV reading is 5, which is moderate, so sun protection is still advised. At the moment, it is 17 degrees in the Grange, and there was a traffic accident over north side this morning, the roundabout near the Big Liberty service station. Not sure if it's been cleared yet, but if you are heading into town, probably best to take the Talon Bridge. And you've got the chance to win big this morning. $10,000 could be coming your way with our $10,000 cash tracks. It is time to play here on 4BU.
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0: Last chance for this morning ad going into the draw to win $10,000. Let's do it. It's our $10,000 cash tracks. And this morning, it's not only for fans of music, but movies as well, with this theme song from one of the most beloved movie franchises of all time.
11: There's something strange in your neighborhood. Who you gonna call?
10: Ghostbusters!
0: And when you hear Ray Parker Jr.'s Ghostbusters, who are you gonna call? Me. 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

0: 9:49 on our Tuesday morning. I mentioned last week that over the weekend we were going to be having people over, people who I had never met before. Young couple, they were coming up to stay with us for the weekend, and apparently, also on top of it all, in a situationship. Basically, they were broken up, but still, you know, and decided that, yeah, it'd be a great time to drive up from Sydney and stay in Bundaberg for 2 days when we only have one spare bedroom. What a recipe for absolute harmony. And look, going in, I basically had zero expectations because I'm just like, this is not looking good. My mom always says, go in with no expectations and you'll always be pleasantly surprised. And that worked. That's never let me down before because it was quite a fun weekend. There were good people, no issues. Yeah, a little bit of awkwardness here and there, but if I hadn't been told ahead of time that they were broken up, I never would have guessed. They just seemed like an ordinary young couple. And for the most part, everything was okay. We played some games, had some drinks, had some laughs, and it was all good. So there you go. There's my tip for the day. Just expect things to be crap and they will be a little bit better.
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0: We got Joe from Millbank. Joe, you would have just heard this great song here.
9: Something strange in your neighborhood.
0: And that means that as our caller for this morning, you are in with a chance to win $10,000 with our $10,000 cash tracks. Congratulations. What would you do with the money if you won?
10: I don't know. I've just come back from Alaska and I'd really like to do another overseas trip.
0: Oh,
10: but,
0: fantastic.
10: But after I do an overseas trip, I'll never go on a 23-hour plane flight again. Unless I went business class or first class.
0: You and I are right on the same page with that one there, Joe. So
10: right.
0: Where would you like to go on your next overseas trip?
10: I've always wanted to go to Norway, Sweden, Iceland, Scotland and Denmark.
0: Fantastic.
10: Because I think originally I was Scandinavian, where we come from originally. I'd like to see those countries. I like the cold weather.
0: I was about to say, you're definitely a winter boy then.
10: Yes, I am. I'm going to Tassie next year.
0: Wonderful. Yep. Well, Joe, hopefully $10,000 could take some of those travel costs away. You are in with a chance to win with our $10,000 cash tray. More chances tomorrow on the Big Brekkie Show at taking home $10,000. It's the Big Brekkie with Vic.

0: To 4BU, it's 10 o'clock. Thanks for joining me on the Big Brekkie Show. Today, Bundy farmers don't get days off, neither does a Can-Am Defender, built for work and in stock at Bundaberg Power Sports. You got the Feel Good Work Day up next. You got Kiss coming up straight after 10. Eric Carmen, not too far off either. And Bonnie Tyler coming up too. All these great songs and many more still on the way. This has been Vic, always happy to host you. Till next time, you have a fine rest of your day.
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5: 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Starting from just $107,990, it's loaded with JTEC airbag suspension by Cruisemaster, a massive 5-kilowatt lithium battery, 1,000 watts of solar, and a 48-volt air conditioning. Jayco Bundy. Built tough. 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
10: Morning, I'm Britt Aylin. Despite home prices cooling off, there's no relief for renters. Rents have risen an average of 6% in the past year, with supply driving up the cost. Matt Bowen from ING telling 7, across the board, vacancy rates are well below where they should be.
11: Vacancy rates at the moment are about 1.5% across the country. Now, to give you a bit of context, you know, a really balanced market for renters and landlords sits about 3%. So we're sitting, you know, well outside of that equation.
10: The six Aussies and Kiwi who'd been aboard the hantavirus cruise ship have been released from quarantine after spending the past 6 weeks holed up in WA. 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In other virus news, the poll